0: foster resiliency and mission-ready units. In Malaysia, military, civilian, and non-governmental leaders from 20 countries gathered for the third summit of the Indo-Pacific Health Alliance for Security. And in Guam, active duty and reserve airmen, sailors, and soldiers teamed up to refine Guam's cyber network and emergency radio infrastructure for a Department of War innovative readiness training program and cybersecurity training opportunity. 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I'm Staff Sergeant Destiny Hu.
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2: In the NBA, the Dallas Mavericks are hiring national championship-winning Michigan head coach Dusty May as their new head coach. Elsewhere, Trae Young has agreed to a four-year, $212 million deal to stay with the Washington Wizards. At the World Cup in Philadelphia, France has a 1-0 halftime lead over Iraq on a Kylian Mbappe goal in the 14th minute, his third goal of the tournament. However, the second half kickoff has been delayed because of thunderstorms in the area. Earlier, Argentina clinched a trip to the knockout round with a 2-0 victory over Austria. Lionel Messi scored both goals to become the World Cup's all-time leading goal scorer. He now has 18 over his storied World Cup career, including all five of Argentina's goals in this year's tournament.

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I'm the Operational Support Officer for MSC Europe and Africa. 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
1: Hey, what you doing?
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0: He told the MPs he didn't know anything about human trafficking. Might be true. He says he didn't know that the bar he went to was involved. Maybe. He says he must have missed that briefing about how the DOD has a zero-tolerance policy toward, well, buying what you is selling. And I guess he didn't know what he did can lead to a dishonorable discharge, forfeiture of pay, even jail time. Ignorance. Not much of a defense against human trafficking.
1: Hey, excuse me, I'm about to go on a motorcycle trip. I wonder if you could just point
2: me out. Your journey shall be long and fraught with great peril.
1: Yeah, okay. Well, I'm a pretty safe rider.
2: Perhaps,
1: so.
2: But this is a strange land with edicts and dangers thou hast never before encountered.
1: Okay, well, I've checked into all the different traffic laws and riding environments. I was just really looking for a place to get some.
2: Dragon? I know of a wonderful village that serves delicious dragon. Braised.
3: Ride safe, ride smart.
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2: From ABC News, I'm Stephanie Officer. After the Treasury Department today formally announced sanctions waivers are allowing Iran to sell oil again, President Trump told reporters in the Oval Office such money will actually return to the U.S. through exports.
3: If the sanctions go out, money's going to be put into this country. All that money's coming back in the form of purchases of food, which they desperately need. And you have 91 million people, they can't feed them. So the money that we lift is going to go to our farmers.
2: Meanwhile, again, the Trump administration now formally issuing a waiver on the sale of Iranian oil. Vice President and Energy Secretary, they're downplaying its significance. But Gas Buddy Head of Petroleum Analysis, Patrick DeHaan, tells ABC News it's a huge benefit for Iran.
4: It allows Iran to sell potentially millions of barrels of oil with net proceeds that would likely be in the ballpark of $100 to $150 million every day. Now, those export levels, that estimate of $100 to $150 million barrels a day is based on what Iran was selling into the market under sanctions in the last couple of years, whether or not they have that capacity, if there's infrastructure limitations, it may be slightly lower, but we're talking about tens of millions of dollars.
2: The Guthrie family still searching for answers in the disappearance of their mother, Nancy. Now investigators confirm there was a second ransom note. ABC's Aaron Katursky.
5: Nearly 5 months after Nancy Guthrie was taken from her home by a masked man in the middle of the night, ABC News can disclose the contents of a second ransom note the family received in the days after she vanished. The first note demanded millions in cryptocurrency. Sources tell ABC News the second note claimed Guthrie had died shortly after she was taken and was buried in nature, something your daughter Savannah Guthrie appeared to reference days later in an Instagram post.
6: We beg you now.
2: Tucker Carlson, a longtime staunch supporter of the GOP, says he can no longer support the party, citing the war in Iran as a major reason. You're listening to
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9: At the World Cup game in Philadelphia, heavy rain still, but the players are back on the field warming up to start the second half in a few minutes. France with a 1-0 halftime lead against Iraq. There was a lightning delay at the half. It's going on near 2 hours. Meanwhile, Norway's game will start on FS1 tonight from New Jersey against Senegal, 8 p.m. Eastern time. Argentina won in Dallas earlier against Austria, 2-0. Lionel Messi, both goals. He has 18 in his World Cup career. That is a new record. The Dallas Mavericks' new coach will be Dusty May from Michigan. He just won the national title. Trae Young will re-sign with the Wizards, 3 years plus a player option. In Major League Baseball, Cubs at Mets rained out. Philadelphia at Washington starting shortly. The rain delay will be about an hour and a half at the start of that one. And currently it's Detroit 4-1 over the Yankees and Gerrit Cole in the fifth.

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0: Early to bed, early to rise makes a man healthy, wealthy, and wise.
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0: Excellent idea. Where are my keys?
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0: Up you go!
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0: progressing. I'm Lisa Lucera, Fox News. President Trump outlining some of the terms of the Iran deal as the U.S. and Tehran begin talks.
1: President Trump says Americans will benefit from a relaxation of sanctions if Iran complies with the Memorandum of Understanding.
2: Money that's being unfrozen is going to be used to buy food, and the food's going to be bought exclusively through the United States from our farmers.
1: Vice President J.D. Vance expressing optimism after negotiating with an Iranian delegation for 18 hours in Switzerland.
3: The Iranians have agreed to invite IAEA inspectors back into their country. That is a major milestone for the American people.
1: Iranian state media controlled by its Islamic Revolutionary Guard is disputing Vance's assertion, calling it false.
0: Fox's Lucas Tomlinson at the White House. Senate Democratic leader Chuck Schumer says the Trump administration is not being tough enough on Iran.
4: Donald Trump's foreign policy by clown car continues to careen towards disaster. After this failed war with Iran, Trump needs to rename the art of the deal, the art of the faceplant.
0: Schumer continues to call on the administration to brief Congress on the terms of the deal. A hantavirus quarantine is over at a Nebraska health facility.
5: Federal health officials confirm the end of a hantavirus quarantine for the last 8 of the American passengers who were evacuated from a Dutch cruise ship hit by a deadly outbreak. 18 were sent to the National Quarantine Unit in Omaha, Nebraska in early May, with some later allowed to return to their home states under agreements to be closely monitored. But the final 8 remained in Omaha for the full 6-week quarantine period, the longest amount of time it's been known to take for symptoms of hantavirus to appear.
0: Fox's Lisa Brady. The outbreak sickened 13 people, killing 3 of them, including 2 Dutch passengers believed to have been the first infected while visiting South America. 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
7: I'm Staff Sergeant Destiny Hill. In Japan, Chief Master Sergeant of the Space Force, John Bentivegna, spoke with senior non-commissioned officers of the 35th Fighter Wing at Misawa Air Base. His visit highlighted the critical role of joint service collaboration, and he shared leadership insights to help non-commissioned officers foster resiliency and mission-ready units. In Malaysia, military, civilian, and non-governmental leaders from 20 countries gathered for the 3rd summit of the Indo-Pacific Health Alliance for Security. And in Guam, active duty and reserve airmen, sailors, and soldiers teamed up to refine Guam's cyber network and emergency radio infrastructure for a Department of War innovative readiness training program and cybersecurity training opportunity. 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I'm Staff Sergeant Destiny Hill.
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8: France leads Iraq at the World Cup 3-0 in the 87th minute in Philadelphia, where there was heavy rain earlier and a lightning delay at halftime of over 2 hours. France led 1-0 at the break. Kylian Mbappe with 2 goals tonight. On FS1 right now, Norway late first half, still scoreless against Senegal in New Jersey. And in Dallas today, Argentina shut out Austria 2-0. Lionel Messi with both goals. He has 18 in his World Cup career, a new record. American star Christian Pulisic returned to full practice today after his calf injury. He did not play last Friday. The Dallas Mavericks' new coach will be Dusty May from Michigan. Trey Young will re-sign with the Washington Wizards. In Major League Baseball, a great start for the Brewers' Brandon Woodruff just off the injured list. It's a scoreless game. Milwaukee at Cincinnati, bottom of the 7th. Woodruff went 6 innings, 10 strikeouts.
6: We play the artists you love.
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3: Whoa. 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
5: 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Service members would receive a 3.6% across-the-board pay raise under the Senate's fiscal 2027 defense policy bill. Anastasia Obis has more.
6: The House Armed Services Committee backed the Trump administration's

0: proposed tiered pay raises for troops. Service members would see their salaries increase by 5 to 7% depending on their rank. The Senate's support for a flat 3.6% military pay raise could complicate the White House's effort to implement tiered pay increases. Anastasia Obis, Federal News Network.
1: The Marine Corps wants to grow by as much as 5% by 2032. The force design plan would add thousands of troops to hit the Marine Corps' highest end strength in about a decade. The Marines are working with Pentagon leaders and lawmakers to fund a larger workforce starting in 2028. For more, visit federalnewsnetwork.com. I'm Michelle Sandefur.
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0: lots of reasons folks don't take care of their bodies. They think they're too busy, they don't like to get up early, you name it. They don't know what it means to be physically fit. They may think that being fit sounds like this. When in reality, the sound of fitness can be the sound of a walk in the park, a bike ride on a nice afternoon, or a less than world record setting jog. Being physically fit is really just a matter of doing something to be more active and then sticking with it.
1: What's that little can that you holding in your manly hand? I don't dig it. You think it makes you smart and strong? Well, your thinking is all wrong. Oh, man, it ain't cool. They say this stuff, snuff, is a bad mother. Well, I'm talking about snuff. Smokeless tobacco is addictive and doesn't help a dude's performance.
2: Tick season is in full swing. Before you head out for a hike or a walk with the dog, remember these quick safety tips. First, use an insect repellent containing DEET. Next, wear long pants and tuck them into your socks. When you get home, immediately check yourself, your kids, and your pets for ticks. Taking a quick shower can also wash off unattached ticks. So go out, enjoy the outdoors, and stay safe.
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0: U.S. from Switzerland to update President Trump on what he calls progress in the peace talks with Iran. ABC's Mary Bruce.
1: That is a major milestone.
0: Vice President J.D. Vance, who led the talks over the weekend, says he got a big concession out of Iran, that they will now allow international nuclear inspectors into the country.
1: Permanently ending a nuclear weapons program in Iran.
0: But that promise of nuclear inspectors was the same promise made under President Obama's deal that Trump tore up. And despite Vance's words, Iranian state media reports Iran has made no new nuclear commitments. A terrifying shootout in Montreal today, Canada's second largest city. At least two people killed, including a police officer. ABC's Pierre Thomas.
2: The horror unfolding around 11:30 a.m. near a high-rise building with a grocery store and a restaurant on the first floor. Montreal police crouching behind cars, opening fire. The suspect then appears with a long gun, dressed in camouflage, firing shots at close range. For nearly 3 hours, authorities urging residents to shelter in place. Police confirming a civilian and a police officer killed, a second officer wounded. Investigators confirming the lone gunman was also killed.
0: Colombia, the latest Latin American country to have chosen more conservative leadership. This weekend, Abelardo de la Espirella, a Trump-endorsed outsider, called the White House to tell President Trump he'd won.
3: Called me at 8:30 in the evening just to thank me very much. And I said, you ran a great campaign. He said, El Tigre, right?
4: Yeah.
0: De la Espirella appears to have bested his opponent, Ivan Cepeda, by about 251,000 votes. But an official winner has not yet been declared. Still the president, Trump, celebrating the lawyer and business owner nicknamed El Tigre. You're listening to ABC News.
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7: The offensive superstars are on display again at the World Cup tonight. France was a 3-0 winner over Iraq, 2 goals for Kylian Mbappe. That was in Philadelphia, where there was heavy rain at times. In fact, a lightning delay at that game at halftime of over 2 hours. Earlier in Dallas, both goals for Lionel Messi as Argentina went to 2-0 in the tournament, winning 2-0 over Austria. Erling Haaland of Norway with 2 goals tonight. His team is leading late 3-1 against Senegal in the 84th minute. Haaland, in 52 career games for Norway, has 59 goals. The late contest starts at 11 p.m. Eastern Time in the Bay Area on FS1. It'll be Jordan versus Algeria. American star Christian Pulisic returned to full practice after a calf injury. Baseball, Cubs at Mets rained out. Milwaukee has won in 10 innings, 2-1 at the Reds. Victories for Detroit and KC.
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0: I'm so glad you're home. You're the coolest brother ever.
1: Thanks, Squirt.
0: I want to be just like you. Hey, why are you putting that clump of dirt in your mouth?
1: It's not dirt, it's tobacco.
0: Is that what made your teeth so yellow?
1: Look, it's no big deal. Lots of guys do it.
0: Can I try some?
2: Now what are you gonna do? Get him hooked too? After all, he wants to be just like you. Smokeless tobacco. It can damage way more than just your mouth.
3: 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Only Brad forgot. So they didn't know about all the legal requirements, paperwork, and extra expenses. So while Brad is scrambling to get everything in order, Anna is here, waiting.
0: Idiot!
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1: About a deal. I'm Ted Lindner, Fox News. President Trump saying the U.S. has total control of the Strait of Hormuz as talks between the U.S. and Iran wrap up in Switzerland. Fox's Lucas Tomlinson with the latest tonight.
2: President Trump says Americans will benefit from a relaxation of sanctions if Iran complies with the Memorandum of Understanding.
3: Money that's being unfrozen is going to be used to buy food, and the food's going to be bought exclusively through the United States from our farmers.
2: Vice President J.D. Vance expressing optimism after negotiating with an Iranian delegation for 18 hours in Switzerland.
4: The Iranians have agreed to invite IAEA inspectors back into their country. That is a major milestone for the American people.
2: Iranian state media controlled by its Islamic Revolutionary Guard is disputing Vance's assertion, calling it false.
1: Some critics are skeptical that Iran's nuclear capabilities have actually been stripped away, but the White House remains optimistic. UK Prime Minister Keir Starmer announcing his resignation. Fox's Greg Palcott has more.
5: A grim and emotional UK Prime Minister Keir Starmer outside number 10 Downing Street announcing his resignation as Prime Minister and Labour Party leader.
6: The question my party is asking now is whether I am best placed to lead us into the next general election. I have heard the answer, and I accept that answer with good grace.
5: While winning in a landslide 2 years ago, Starmer's time in office has been marked by political missteps, a sagging economy, stubborn immigration, and vanishing support from his party and public.
7: We are desperate for someone somewhere to come through and restore us.
5: Set to take over as Prime Minister, by all accounts, Andy Burnham, the one-time popular mayor of Greater Manchester.
1: Starmer's tenure has been plagued by a lagging economy and fallout from the employment of former ambassador to the U.S. Peter Mandelson. 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
8: 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Service members would receive a 3.6% across-the-board pay raise under the Senate's fiscal 2027 defense policy bill. Anastasia Obis has more.
9: The House Armed Services Committee backed the Trump administration's proposed tiered pay raises for troops. Service members would see their salaries increase by 5 to 7%, depending on their rank. The Senate's support for a flat 3.6% military pay raise could complicate the White House's effort to implement tiered pay increases. Anastasia Obis, Federal News Network.
8: The Marine Corps wants to grow by as much as 5% by 2032. The force design plan would add thousands of troops to hit the Marine Corps' highest end strength in about a decade. The Marines are working with Pentagon leaders and lawmakers to fund a larger workforce starting in 2028. For more, visit federalnewsnetwork.com. I'm Michelle Sandiford.
0: From the Fox Sports Studios in Los Angeles. 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
10: The World Cup's late game in the Bay Area tonight, starting at 11 p.m. Eastern time on FS1. Jordan versus Algeria. Argentina is 2-0 after a 2-0 win over Austria today in Dallas. Lionel Messi with both goals. France is 2-0 after getting a victory against Iraq. 3-0. Two goals for Kylian Mbappe. That was in Philadelphia. Heavy rain there at times, and there was a lightning delay at halftime of over 2 hours. Norway is 2-0 after holding on 3-2 against Senegal in New Jersey. Erling Haaland, two goals in the second half. The Dallas Mavericks' new coach will reportedly be Dusty May from Michigan. Trae Young will re-sign with the Wizards. Minnesota is trading Julius Randle to the Nets in a three-team deal. The college baseball season ends tonight. Oklahoma leads 13-2 over North Carolina. Top of the ninth, game three of the best of three finals. Baseball, the Dodgers were 2-1 winners against the Twins.

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0: Riding a bicycle safely in your host country is a lot more complicated than just hopping on and taking off. The rules of the road can vary drastically from place to place. 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
2: No!
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2: From ABC News, I'm Stephanie Officer. Former officials with the IRS and DOJ are asking a federal judge to scrutinize a controversial deal that granted President Trump and his family sweeping immunity from past tax audits.
3: The group of former government officials alleged the deal to resolve Trump's $10 billion lawsuit against the IRS in exchange for immunity from past audits was, quote, unprecedented and breathtakingly improper. A federal judge reopened the case last month after a group of former judges alleged the settlement, which included both the immunity and the DOJ's now scuttled $1.8 billion anti-weaponization fund, was deceptive and a fraud on the court. In an amicus brief filed Monday, the former officials argued the audit provision was unlawful and should be scrutinized. Peter Harlambous, ABC News.
2: Not only has UK's Prime Minister Keir Starmer decided to walk away from 10 Downing Street, it appears a replacement is ready. ABC's James Longman.
4: There's not even going to be a contest among other Labour MPs. Wow. They've all just decided that Andy Burnham is their man. Such is the level of his popularity. So we are essentially going to have the coronation of a new Prime Minister, because it doesn't look like there's going to be a fight inside the Labour Party. And in a few weeks' time, mid-July it looks like, when the contest can officially open, no one is likely to put their name forward except for Andy Burnham, and at that point he will just become Prime Minister.
2: Grammy-winning hitmaker Clive Davis has died in New York City. He was 94 and passed away Monday from age-related illness. Davis discovered, signed, or guided the careers of a slew of artists, including Whitney Houston, Bruce Springsteen, Janis Joplin, Alicia Keys, Patti Smith, Billy Joel, and Aretha Franklin. Moviegoers are still playing along with Toy Story. The Pixar series' fifth installment debuted to $160 million in domestic ticket sales, setting a new franchise record, making for the year's biggest opening weekend. Disney, the parent company of ABC News and Pixar. 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
5: 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In Malaysia, military, civilian, and non-governmental leaders from 20 countries gathered for the third summit of the Indo-Pacific Health Alliance for Security. And in Guam, active duty and reserve airmen, sailors, and soldiers teamed up to refine Guam's cyber network and emergency radio infrastructure for a Department of War innovative readiness training program and cybersecurity training opportunity. 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I'm Staff Sergeant Destiny Hill.
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6: In the late-night World Cup game in the Bay Area, Jordan has scored late first half for a 1-0 lead over Algeria. Norway's 2-0 after holding on for a 3-2 victory against Senegal. Erling Haaland with two goals in the second half. France got two goals from Kylian Mbappe and won 3-0 over Iraq. 2-0 record for the French. And Argentina is 2-0 in the tournament as well after winning 2-0 against Austria. Lionel Messi with both goals. He has 18 in his World Cup career, a new record. American star Christian Pulisic returned to full practice after a calf injury. The Dallas Mavericks' new coach will be Dusty May from Michigan. Trae Young will re-sign with the Wizards. Minnesota is trading Julius Randle to the Nets. The College World Series was won by Oklahoma tonight, ripping North Carolina 13-2. In late-night Major League Baseball, Padres 1-0 over the Braves, top of the sixth on a solo homer from Manny Machado.

0: You know him. You love him. Women want to meet him. Men wish to be him.
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0: DJ Morissimo. Good morning, Saber Nation and Kaiser Slotin. 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This is DJ Morissimo, a.k.a. Senior Airman Hayden Morris, and a happy Tuesday, everybody. Today, we're going to talk about AMC's new seat policy. We're going to talk about the game Grounded and about a crumble cookie story. 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

now. Recently, AMC has decided to make a money move. They're not making enough money for what they think they should be making. And so they've decided to roll out a new initiative over that over there at AMC. Now they are allocating the best seats in the cinema to VIP loyalty program members, at least in the U.S. I can't really speak for overseas, but in the U.S. at least, which they launched a similar program a few years back, but it, you know, received a lot of backlash, and I think this one will as well. But yeah, they since revoked their, you know, the old, you know, system that they had going on. But anyways, yeah, now if you want good seats to the latest movies, you're gonna have to have that AMC Stubbs membership. Yeah, they said that they are blocking off, like, and I quote, the best seats, but they didn't exactly say which what the best seats are exactly. And I think if they're gonna do what I think they're gonna do, they're just gonna like pretty much block off the like the last like three or four rows for their AMC, you know, stub member loyalty members or whatever it is, and then everything else is pretty much fair game. So that's just a guesstimate, you know. When they say best seats, I can only assume it's definitely not going to be in the front of the theater. Yeah, I don't know exactly what else is included in that AMC Stubbs membership, but yeah, I can assume that either people are just gonna, you know, not go to AMCs when they have their choice of theaters. I feel like if there's, you know, the only theater near you is an AMC, then you might have to be stuck with getting an AMC membership. But if you got other theaters in the area, I think I would just rather go to a different one than try to have to get this, you know, VIP membership to the specific one. Like, I don't know. I think it's a. I don't think it's a good move, but we'll see how it pays out for AMC, especially when they had a similar initiative like this a couple of years back, and it didn't really work out that well for them. But I don't know, maybe that's just me. Maybe there are a bunch of people willing to pay for that VIP membership, which I think it gets you like maybe a movie a month free. I don't know. But anyway, speaking about theaters, if you guys didn't know, we have our amazing real-time theater on base that is always playing the latest and the greatest. And if you want, you can buy your tickets online ahead of time to avoid a wait.

0: Darn it, my batteries died. 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
1: What do you think you're doing?
0: Just throwing these batteries away in the trash.
1: Absolutely not. 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
0: Those weren't the first batteries I tried to toss in the trash.
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0: It is that time of the hour to talk to you about the weather. It looks right now in Spring Dong, we're still looking at 71 degrees outside. It is mostly sunny. I have a high of 89 and a low of 67 later today. It looks like the sun should set around 9:46 today for us in Spring Dong. But as far as Kaiserslautern, looks like it's 73 degrees outside, mostly sunny. I have a high of 89 and a low of 68 later tonight. It looks like your guys' sun is supposed to set at around 9:39 p.m. tonight. So it looks pretty good weather-wise this week. It doesn't really look like a whole bunch of rain until we get into the weekend a little bit. So, but as far as your exchange rate goes, $1.15 USD is going to get you that 1 euro. And you can exchange that over at, you guessed it, the Base Exchange. But coming up next after the Spring Dong update in the song, we're going to be talking about a crumble cookie story.
1: She take my money when I'm in need. Yes, it's a trifling friend indeed. Oh, she's a gold digger. Way over time.

This is your AFN Spangdahlem update. I'm Airman First Class Ryan Bratton. The 821st Contingency Response Squadron out of Travis Air Force Base, California, completed its Joint Task Force Port Opening Validation Assessment during Exercise Turbo Distribution 262 at Camp Shelby from May 21st through 27th. The week-long scenario tested their ability to rapidly assess airfields, move cargo, and work with U.S. Army teams to keep troops and supplies flowing in both austere and contested environments. U.S. Air Force Captain Alex Zimmerman led operational security for the exercise and guided responses to simulated chemical outbreaks, hostile protests, and small unmanned aircraft system incursions, along with counter UAS operations. He emphasized that today's airbase threats span multiple domains and highlighted how the team detected, tracked, and mitigated aerial threats before they could disrupt JTFPO operations. More than 30 career fields worked through extreme weather and a simulated typhoon as Camp Shelby saw nearly 10 inches of rain throughout the week. Exercise Turbo Distribution strengthened joint readiness and ensured airmen and soldiers can rapidly deploy an established distribution network during global crises. That was your AFN Spangdahlem update. I'm Airman First Class Ryan Bratton.

Hashtag Saber Nation. A Crumbl Cookie story has gone viral recently. There's been an employee over there at Crumbl Cookie, which has tried to stop customers from adding sugar to already sugary drinks. He apparently raised some health concerns for customers who were asking for extra sugar Coke and cookies, along with the viral dirty soda thing that they got going on. But the manager wasn't really enthusiastic when he was, you know, trying to prevent customers from ordering this particular, you know, food or drink and cookie. Apparently what had happened was, you know, he's going up to these customers, this new viral drink is going, he's seeing all these people, you know, ordering it, but he didn't think that they realized how much sugar was actually in it. And so, you know, he mentioned to these customers that he's not a medical expert, but consuming this amount of sugar sounds unhealthy to him, right? It sounds unhealthy to me too. Yeah, he alleged that the sugar content isn't, you know, very well highlighted, advertised, only like the, you know, the drink and the cookie itself. But yeah, the manager, you know, saw this interaction going down and told him not to discuss it with anybody and not to attempt to, highlight this issue. He claimed that the customers sometimes ask for extra sugar syrup in a drink that already contains 148 grams of sugar. But the employee further added that some customers ask for a big bag of 6 cookies with their drink, which makes the meal just that much sweeter. But I think if you kind of know what you're getting when you go to a place like that. Cookies obviously are pretty sugary to begin with, and if you're going to get a Coke with that as well, I mean, I think that the customers would already assume that the amount of sugar in all these products is very high. Not that he was doing like a bad thing by trying to let people know about just how high the sugar content is exactly, but I think if the customers wanted to know the sugar, they would, you know. I think some people just want to be oblivious to that fact, and if they're going to a place like Crumbl Cookie, I don't think that, they're paying too close attention to, you know, just exactly how much sugar is in each item. So, I don't know. I kind of get both perspectives a little bit, but at the end of the day, you know, you're working for a business at that point, so it just kind of is what it is, and you know, I probably shouldn't try to dissuade customers from purchasing the product, I suppose. But speaking, I like cookies, I like have fun, and what also sounds like fun is a Latin night at the lounge on Friday, this 26th, and that is at 6 p.m. So go check that out if you're interested in that. But the show is not over, so don't go anywhere quite yet.

That is going to do it for this hour. I am DJ Morissimo, a.k.a. Senior Airman Hayden Morris. Hope you enjoyed the talk breaks. You are listening to 105.1 AFN Spangdahlem, the Eagle, serving America's best. But don't go anywhere, because we're going to be talking about Curb Your Enthusiasm, Disclosure Day, and AI influencers right after Top of the Hour News.

0: negotiations continue. I'm Ted Lindner, Fox News. President Trump saying the U.S. has total control of the Strait of Hormuz as talks between the U.S. and Iran wrapped up in Switzerland. Fox's Lucas Tomlinson with more.
1: President Trump says Americans will benefit from a relaxation of sanctions if Iran complies with the Memorandum of Understanding.
2: Money that's being unfrozen is going to be used to buy food, and the food's going to be bought exclusively through the United States from our farmers.
1: Vice President J.D. Vance expressing optimism after negotiating with an Iranian delegation for 18 hours in Switzerland.
3: The Iranians have agreed to invite IAEA inspectors back into their country. That is a major milestone for the American people.
1: Iranian state media controlled by its Islamic Revolutionary Guard is disputing Vance's assertion, calling it false.
0: Some critics are skeptical that Iran's nuclear capabilities have actually been stripped away, but the White House remains optimistic. The race is on to replace British Prime Minister Keir Starmer, who announced his resignation yesterday. Fox's Jonathan Savage.
4: Keir Starmer will remain in number 10 Downing Street until his Labour Party chooses a new leader. Nominations open on July 9th and close 1 week after that. If there's more than one name in the ring, Labour members will vote over the summer. If there's only one candidate, that man or woman will automatically get the job. The favourite is Andy Burnham, sworn into Parliament just hours after Starmer's resignation speech, having won a special election last Thursday. This was his plan all along, leaving his job as Mayor of Manchester in order to force his way into Downing Street. In London, Jonathan Savage, Fox News.
0: More than 11,000 bottles of 25 milligram chlorothalidone tablets are being voluntarily recalled. It's because testing found they failed to dissolve at the proper dosage level. They're manufactured in India, distributed to the U.S. by Rising Pharma Holdings of New Jersey. 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
5: This is your news in one. Reporting for AFN Europe, I'm Airman First Class Nova Nzeimana. The U.S. Army 16th Sustainment Brigade hosted a heritage festival and run in honor of the U.S. Army's 251st birthday at Smith Barracks Baumholder, Germany. The heritage festival celebrated the U.S. Army's legacy and community bonds through historical displays, ceremonies, and hands-on activities. Through the festivities, guests were able to interact with other members of the community, strengthening the bond between U.S. service members, their families, and local nationals. Commander of the 16th Sustainment Brigade, U.S. Army Colonel Christopher Richardson, says the event helps build camaraderie for the bombholder military community.
6: I firmly believe one thing that I want to get out of this event today is a stronger community bond. Once we get that community bond, we understand that we have each other's backs. We need each other. Our families are critical. I want our families to know that we are here for each other, we need each other, and we support each other.
5: That was your news in one. I'm Airman First Class Nova Nzeimana.
7: From the Fox Sports Studios in Los Angeles, here's Steve DeSager.
8: Big trade in the NBA. It won't be official till next month, but Giannis Antetokounmpo is going from Milwaukee to the Miami Heat, along with Bobby Portis, for four players, including Tyler Hero, and three first-round draft choices. The Dallas Mavericks' new coach reportedly will be Dusty May from Michigan. At the World Cup, Argentina at 2-0, won 2-0 against Austria, two goals for Lionel Messi. France got two goals from Kylian Mbappe and a 3-0 win over Iraq. Victories for Norway and Algeria. The College World Series ended with an Oklahoma victory, 13-2 against North Carolina. The Padres took the late Major League game, 1-0 over Atlanta on a home run from Manny Machado. Colorado edged Boston 3-2 on a three-run triple bottom of the ninth off Aroldis Chapman. Dodgers got a leadoff homer from Shohei Ohtani, wound up winning 2-1 at Minnesota. And the White Sox, with two in the ninth, beat Cleveland 6-5.

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0: DJ Morissimo. Good morning, Saber Nation and Kaiser Slautern. You're listening to 105.1 AF in Spang Dalem, the Eagle serving America's best. This is DJ Morissimo, a.k.a. Senior Airman Hayden Morris, and happy Tuesday, everybody. Today, we are going to be talking about Curb Your Enthusiasm, Disclosure Day, and about AI influencers. But first, if you're just listening on the radio and you didn't know, AFN has an app called AFN Go for free. So wherever you travel, whenever you travel, you can always tune into your favorite AFN stations, which should be AFN Spang Dalem. 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

Welcome back, Saber Nation and Kaiser Slotin. Now, recently, always trying to find new stuff to watch and to stay updated. I guess, well, not just updated, but I guess, you know, go back and see what I was missing from pop culture, you know, back then and now. And Curb Your Enthusiasm just ended not too long ago. I think it's pretty much over. I think Larry David is working on a new show now with Obama, but that's neither here nor there. But I decided now that it's over, I'll go back and watch Curb Your Enthusiasm because I've seen, you know, clips of the show on Instagram. I feel like that's how I, you know, find a lot of my stuff is I'm just scrolling through Instagram and I see a funny clip. But yeah, I decided to go give Curb Your Enthusiasm a try. And I didn't realize, I don't think it really hit me how old the show was until I watched that pilot episode. And it looks like a homemade video, like an old VHS homemade video. And I'm like, oh, well, you know, this does track. But even it being, you know, as old as it is still funny. Like, it is still relatable. And I mean, you want to, like, it is funny how much you can relate to Larry David's character, because the entire, like, show is about him, like, having these, you know, social interactions with people, and him just basically not wanting to follow the regular social etiquette, pretty much, because of what, you know, he basically questions social etiquette and why we do the things we do, and the way he goes about it is pretty funny. And so I don't know, I think it's easy to relate to him at times, and at other times it's like, okay, like, social etiquette should probably take precedence, but it is funny to question why. But there was also, you know, after going and watching, you know, first couple episodes of the show, really enjoyed it. And so I started looking at fun facts of the show, and I thought these were fairly interesting that I didn't know about it either, so I guess I'd share them with you guys. Apparently, the show actually saved a man from the death penalty back in 2003. There was a guy who was arrested for murder that he didn't commit, and he claimed that he was at the Dodgers baseball game during when the murder took place, and so they had to come through an episode because it was that same game was being taped by Curb Your Enthusiasm that for that episode, and so people combed through the footage and found him in the background, so he got off from that. Another fun fact is apparently they, for 12 seasons, they were just handed a 7-page outline explaining the plot of the day, but every single line of dialogue was actually just improvised on the spot. So I thought that was pretty, that's pretty talented, I'd say. And also for Larry David and his best friend on the screen, that Richard Lewis, they actually met when they were 12, but they hated each other back then. They grew to love each other, and it kind of shows on the screen that loving best friend relationship on screen as well. So I don't know, very good show. Highly recommend checking it out. What I also highly recommend checking out is Single Airman Bowling Free Night, which is every Thursday. You can get up to 2 games for free. All you have to do is pay for your shoe rentals, and that's for every Thursday at the bowling alley from 4 p.m. until close. But coming up next, after this next song, we are going to be talking about Disclosure Day.

Welcome back, everybody. Now, this past weekend, I made the decision to go see Disclosure Day. My brother was hyping up, well, not so much hyping up the movie, but he said he was really looking forward to seeing it. It's by Steven Spielberg. And let me tell you, I don't think it was the greatest movie, you know? I think it is a little bit... You can tell that it's made by an older director, I would say. I feel like this would have been a great movie back in the day, but it's one of those movies where they don't want to give away anything in the beginning. They want to, you know, disclose very little about what's actually happening throughout the movie. And, like, it's like, okay, cool. Like, maybe you'll learn how everything works in the end of the movie, which, to an extent, you do understand somewhat what's happening. But, anyway, the preference of the whole movie is there's aliens. Like, there's been aliens since, like, the 60s or 70s or whatever. We found out, and the entire government is, you know, preventing this information from coming out. They were experimenting on the aliens and using their technology and whatnot. And so the entire thing is the aliens gave somewhat of superpowers to two kids like 20 years ago or something like that. And the entire movie, they're trying to disclose this information that aliens exist. Essentially, that's what they're trying to do. But the entire time, the government is like trying to prevent them from, you know, letting this information come out. And I feel like if I just said it like that, that's fine. But like, the movie wants to convolute it so much, that idea. And at the end of the day, like after the movie, I asked whoever I went with the same thing. Like, how did you feel about it? Like, it leaves you feeling like, what did I watch? It was very hard to understand what was going on. I mean, maybe I'm just like that small brain. that could be entirely plausible, that I'm just not high intellect, high IQ enough to understand the cinematical masterpiece that is Disclosure Day. But I don't know. They would just do stuff in the movie, and they wouldn't really explain, you know, anybody's motivation. I feel like no one had a strong motivation for doing what they were doing. And also, I feel like a weird thing was the aliens are supposed to be like this. The big thing in the movie is aliens are really empathetic, and that's what separates us from them. They are uber empathetic, and we couldn't possibly relate to that. And so the entire time, like, you're seeing these aliens, like, you're not really seeing aliens a lot of the movie, but when you do see them, they're doing some pretty shady stuff. They're luring kids and giving them these weird superpowers, but they have to, like, show them, like, an animal form. They can, like, project themselves as animals first to lure them into, like, their alien spaceship or whatever to give them these powers that are dormant for 20 years, by the way. It just was what I would describe as a mess. But, you know, like, visually, it looked good. There's good things about the movie. The acting was, it was good, but, like, it just, nobody's motivation. I couldn't understand anybody's motivation. And at the end of the movie, spoilers, obviously, I've been spoiling the entire thing, but you finally find, like, see an alien on, like, news or whatever, and the alien's talking to the one kid that can possibly understand the aliens, and whispers in his ear, and then, like, he whispers in the other person that can, you know, has alien superpowers, and she goes on the TV to say, all right, guys, listen, and then, like, it rolls credits, and I was like, I don't know, to me, a very convoluted mess, didn't really, you know, went over my head for sure. I'd give it a solid, I don't know, maybe a 6 out of 10. I think that's a fair assessment. Like, you know, maybe it's good enough to watch one time, but other than that, I would not, you know, be going back to watch Disclosure Day. But that's just me. Form your own opinions, I say. But what does sound like a good time is this cornhole event that we got, this cornhole tournament at the Commons, which is on June 26th from 5 p.m. to 8 p.m. There's prizes for the top two teams, and it's free entry, ages 16 and up. They'll also have, you know, snacks and drinks for purchase as well over there. So go ahead and check 52nd Force Support Squadron for more information on that. But coming up next, after the weather and the Spring Dome update, we are going to be talking about AI influence.

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1: Oh, yeah, you're right. I heard it's open to all ranks. There's free food and drinks, as well as games, activities, and great opportunities to connect with other airmen.
4: I'm going
1: to
4: head over now. Want to come?
1: Heck yeah. Let's go.

0: I really enjoy your weather reports. Here comes a
1: story of the hurricane. It's raining! It is that time of the hour, everybody's favorite time, weather time. Looks like right now in Spain, Dolan, we're sitting at 74 degrees outside, mostly sunny. Have a high of 88 and a low of 67 later tonight for Spangdalm. Looks like the sun should set around 9:46 as well. For Kaiserslautern, it is 76 degrees outside, partially cloudy. Have a high of 89 and a low of 68 later tonight with your guys' sun setting at 9:39 p.m. tonight. And that's going to do it for the weather. As far as your exchange rate goes, $1.15 USD is going to get you that 1 euro. And you can exchange that over at the base exchange. Coming up next after the Spangdalm update and song, we're going to talk about AI influencers. No, thank you.

This is your AFN Spangdahlem update. I'm Airman First Class Ryan Bratton. The 821st Contingency Response Squadron out of Travis Air Force Base, California, completed its Joint Task Force Port Opening Validation Assessment during Exercise Turbo Distribution 262 at Camp Shelby from May 21st through 27th. The week-long scenario tested their ability to rapidly assess airfields, move cargo, and work with U.S. Army teams to keep troops and supplies flowing in both austere and contested environments. U.S. Air Force Captain Alex Zimmerman led operational security for the exercise and guided responses to simulated chemical outbreaks, hostile protests, and small unmanned aircraft system incursions along with counter UAS operations. He emphasized that today's airbase threats span multiple domains and highlighted how the team detected, tracked, and mitigated aerial threats before they could disrupt JTFPO operations. More than 30 career fields worked through extreme weather and a simulated typhoon as Camp Shelby saw nearly 10 inches of rain throughout the week. Exercise Turbo Distribution strengthened joint readiness and ensured airmen and soldiers can rapidly deploy an established distribution network during global crises. That was your AFN Spangdahlem update. I'm Airman First Class Ryan Bratton.

Welcome back, everybody. Now, AI, obviously, on the rise everywhere. Can't go anywhere without seeing some form of AI in one way or another. But now, recently, they're attacking social media influencers, apparently. Brands are now promoting their products online using AI-generated influencers on social media. Basically, there was an investigation that went out, and the findings suggest that companies are increasingly turning to AI-generated content that shows genuine customer experiences while giving no obvious indication that the people featured are not real. I think it's definitely getting harder to discern what is AI and what is not. AI is constantly getting better and evolving. However, I don't think I mind so much that it's going for, like influencers necessarily. I don't really see the too big of a negative impact there, but maybe, you know, I could be wrong there. I don't know, but I think if there's like a place that's using something like this, it's somewhat obvious to tell and to find out that it's like an AI thing. And I think that in the long run, it's probably just not going to be good for their products, whatever they're trying to push or sell. But it also found that some content creators making AI influencer content, they're being asked to sign non-disclosure agreements so they can't talk about it being AI, supposedly. There's no specific rules requiring brands to tell consumers when advertising content has been created using AI. So that's pretty interesting to find out, but apparently that's, you know, in the EU. The consumer group said that customers should be clearly informed when promotional content features AI-generated influencers rather than real people. And I don't think that it matters all too much whether, you know, this person that's telling you to get your product is AI or not. I don't think it matters all. Like, I don't understand what difference it would make for the product's sake. I understand that using AI to, you know, enhance your product, I think that's pretty bad, because I've seen it before where it's like, okay, you use AI and there's like supposed to be like a talking teddy bear and it looks like realistic and whatnot, and then you get the teddy bear and it's literally just like a Build-A-Bear thing, and so it's definitely not it's just false advertisement. I can understand why that is a big no-no, but I don't see why, you know, if someone wants to save a little money and not, you know, pay someone like a bunch of money to, you know, advertise their product for them, I don't necessarily see the problem with people using turning to AI for that. I don't know. Maybe I just don't get it. But that's just me, though. Guys, don't go anywhere just yet, because the show is not over.

that is going to do it for this hour. I am DJ Morissimo, a.k.a. Senior Airman Hayden Morris. Hope you enjoy the talk breaks. You're listening to 105.1 AFN Spang Dalem, The Eagle, serving America's best. As always, don't go anywhere, because we're talking about Rick and Morty, The Bride, and a Lululemon theft right after the top of the hour news.

0: from Switzerland to update President Trump on what he calls progress in the peace talks with Iran. ABC's Mary Bruce.
1: That is a major milestone.
0: Vice President J.D. Vance, who led the talks over the weekend, says he got a big concession out of Iran, that they will now allow international nuclear inspectors into the country.
1: Permanently ending a nuclear weapons program in Iran.
0: But that promise of nuclear inspectors was the same promise made under President Obama's deal that Trump tore up. And despite Vance's words, Iranian state media reports Iran has made no new nuclear commitments. A terrifying shootout in Montreal today, Canada's second largest city. At least two people killed, including a police officer. ABC's Pierre Thomas.
2: The horror unfolding around 11:30 a.m. near a high-rise building with a grocery store and a restaurant on the first floor. Montreal police crouching behind cars, opening fire. Suspect then appears with a long gun, dressed in camouflage, firing shots at close range. For nearly 3 hours, authorities urging residents to shelter in place. Police confirming a civilian and a police officer killed, a second officer wounded. Investigators confirming the lone gunman was also killed.
0: Colombia, the latest Latin American country to have chosen more conservative leadership. This weekend, Abelardo de la Espirella, a Trump-endorsed outsider, called the White House to tell President Trump he'd won.
3: Called me at 8:30 in the evening just to thank me very much. And I said, you ran a great campaign. He said, I'll take Gray, right?
4: Yeah.
0: De la Espirella appears to have bested his opponent, Ivan Cepeda, by about 251,000 votes. But an official winner has not yet been declared. Still the president, Trump, celebrating the lawyer and business owner nicknamed El Tigre. You're listening to ABC News.
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6: I'm Staff Sergeant Destiny Hill. 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
8: Big trade in the NBA. It won't be official till next month, but Giannis Antetokounmpo is going from Milwaukee to the Miami Heat, along with Bobby Portis, for four players, including Tyler Hero, and three first-round draft choices. The Dallas Mavericks' new coach reportedly will be Dusty May from Michigan. At the World Cup, Argentina at 2-0, won 2-0 against Austria, two goals for Lionel Messi. France got two goals from Kylian Mbappe and a 3-0 win over Iraq. Victories for Norway and Algeria. The College World Series ended with an Oklahoma victory, 13-2 against North Carolina. The Padres took the late Major League game, 1-0 over Atlanta on a home run from Manny Machado. Colorado edged Boston 3-2 on a three-run triple bottom of the ninth off Aroldis Chapman. Dodgers got a leadoff homer from Shohei Ohtani, wound up winning 2-1 at Minnesota. And the White Sox, with two in the ninth, beat Cleveland 6-5.
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0: love him. 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
0: DJ Morissimo. Good morning, Saber Nation and Kaiser Slot, and you're listening to 105.1 AFN Spangdalem, the Eagle, serving America's best. This is DJ Morissimo, a.k.a. Senior Airman Hayden Morris, and happy Tuesday, everybody. Today, we're going to be talking about Rick and Morty, The Bride, and about a Lululemon theft. But first, if you're just listening on the radio and you didn't know, AFN has an app for you called AFN Go for free. So wherever you travel, whenever you travel, you can always tune in to your favorite AFN stations, which should be AFN Spangdalem. But if you want to know a little bit more about Rick and Morty, stay tuned.

Welcome back, everybody. Now, Rick and Morty is still running strong. I'm surprised it made it as long as it has, but now we're in season 9, and it's coming out weekly again. And I gotta say, you know, Rick and Morty has always been, you know, borderline a little too much sometimes, and I think getting into the first couple episodes of the season, one in particular, you know, a little too much for my taste, I'd say. I think there is a line, and I think sometimes Rick and Morty definitely goes over it for me, but maybe I'm too much of a sissy. I'm just kidding. But I will say, you know, I can appreciate it to an extent because, I mean, I think it's funny. I think a lot of it is funny. And, you know, I do appreciate animation, especially adult animation. I think that you can, you know, do a lot with it. There's a creativity that comes with it. So, I don't know. The big thing that I think is pretty interesting is there's, they said that there's no AI slop in it. Adult Swim's marketing campaign for season 9 proudly promised that there's no AI slop in it, just some grade A, you know, made by humans, made by man, all of the episodes and whatnot. So I think the last couple of episodes have been funny. I think it's, you know, starting to maybe get back to, you know, original Rick and Morty, perchance. They're just, you know, talking about, you know, more original storylines where it goes, I mean, not original, but going back to the storylines from the first couple of seasons with Snowball. Snowball returns in that latest episode. And I think the character of Snowball is really funny because, you know, it's a dog that, you know, gains intelligence and, you know, still wants to kind of be considered a dog, but also, you know, is its own person pretty much and, you know, goes to create a whole new world full of, you know, dogs instead of man on top. And I think that it's pretty funny because he makes, you know, pets from humans essentially. So it's basically the reverse. You know, what if dogs were the rulers and, you know, humans were the pets, but still wants Morty's love. And so Morty comes over and, you know, sees what he's, Snowball is doing with his world and everything. And, you know, Morty's not really vibing with it. And so eventually, you know, everything comes to a collapse and whatnot. And, you know, Morty's just trying to get home. And I think Snowball is maybe going to come home with Morty. I don't recall the last little bit of it. But I do think it is funny that they're bringing back these, you know, recurring characters sometimes. I think Snowball was a fan favorite for sure. But I do like Rick and Morty when it comes to the story. And I think that this season so far has not really had any real story elements in it. It's just been like episodic, and that's all right, but I don't know. I kind of, you know, I miss the drama a little bit of it. I think they had a good thing going there, and it is occasional, so maybe we're just not in that part of the season yet, but I still think it's very, very good. I like it. Animation, it's very artsy, and speaking about artsy and animation and stuff like that, if you guys like Moana, well, I got just the event for you. There is an event called Brushstroke and Blockbusters on July 10th at the Crafters Corner from 1 p.m. to 3 p.m. You can paint your own Heart of Tafiti and watch Moana, open all ages, and it is $5 per person. If you have any questions about that, you can stop by the Arts and Crafts or, you know, call 0151-1553-8797. But you guys make sure to register by July 8th for that event. But coming up next, we are going to be talking about The Bride.

Welcome back, everybody. Now, I recently just watched The Bride, and there's been a lot of, you know, Frankenstein movies coming out and that have came out, and I think it's pretty hard to beat the Frankenstein movie that came out on Netflix with, I keep forgetting his name, Oscar something. Anyways, that movie for Netflix was really top tier for me. I think that was probably the best Frankenstein story I've seen. And The Bride is an interesting one that I just watched. It's on HBO now. I typically wait for things to be on streaming services to actually watch it. So, I saw The Bride, and it was interesting. It was an interesting take on the story. You know, Frankenstein's been alive for however long, hundreds of years or whatever, and he's lonely. You know, he doesn't have, like, real, connection that he's wanting. But it is an interesting take on the character itself, because it's like, he's like this mild-mannered person. He's not trying to cause any trouble. He's just trying to find, you know, companionship in some sort. I don't know why he doesn't feel the ability to connect to every person other than the fact that he looks disfigured. And so he goes to seek help from this doctor, and this doctor who studied, you know, his creator, Frankenstein's work. And she's like looking at the work and, you know, thinks that she can recreate it. She finds him fascinating, studies Frankenstein's monster and whatnot. And so he's like asking for her help to resurrect some dead woman so that he could have a companion. And I think that it was interesting the way they went about it, too, because they just found like Frankenstein's monster was built by, you know, a bunch of different random parts. Right. And this person is the person that they're trying to find is just one, you know, just bring back somebody from death. And so they do, but they bring back like the most weird person, essentially. Like, she's like, the reason why she died is because she had, like, you know, schizophrenia pretty much. She had a bunch of like personalities in her head, and she doesn't, you know, really understand what's going on. It doesn't feel like, I feel like there's a point where it's like, okay, like, who is she? Because she's got these different, you know, personalities in her head and whatnot. And so that the entire movie was really just focused on, you know, her being crazy and out there and zany and a little bit about the love story between Frankenstein's monster. And I think they just call him Frank. The entire movie, they just call him Frank. And so between him and the bride, and whose entire existence was made to be the bride for Frank. And so I don't know. It was an interesting take on it. Not my favorite, but definitely not the worst I've seen, I'd say. But I think I'd give it a solid, I'll say 7 out of 10. It was, I do really like the costume design and the makeup and stuff like that. You know, you saw their stitches in the head for Frank and how different it was compared to the bride. But anyways, speaking about stitches, if you guys didn't know, we have an intro to machine sewing class on July 21st at the Crafters Corner there. It is from 9 to 11 a.m., $40 per person, all supplies included. And that's ages 16 and up.

0: Man, I don't know what I'm doing when I PCS.
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0: 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I don't think I even have a place to stay when I get there.
1: Aw, man, that sucks. 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
4: I have so much trash I don't know what to do with. These German dumpsters are so complex, I don't know what's trash and what's recycling. I'm worried I'm going to put my trash in the dumpster and the next morning police is going to knock on my door, cuffs in hand.
5: 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Just bring your game face. Plus, shoe rentals are all on you, meaning that they're not included. So, don't just sit around and be bored. You know, rack up the strikes, some spares, and bragging rights. Now, watch this drive.
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0: enjoy your weather reports. Here comes a stormy
1: It is that time of the hour once again. For Spang Dong, we're sitting at 78 degrees, partially cloudy, a high of 88 degrees, and a low of 67 degrees later tonight. It looks like the sun should set around 9:46 p.m. as well. And yeah, it's only getting hotter, so very unfortunate. But as far as Kaiser Slotin goes, it is 79 degrees outside, partially cloudy, have a high of 89 and a low of 68 later today. It looks like the sun should set for you guys at around 9:39 p.m. And that's going to do it for the weather. As far as your exchange rate goes, $1.15 USD is going to get you that 1 euro. You can always exchange that over at, you guessed it, the base exchange. Coming up next, after a couple songs, the Spang Dong update, we are going to be talking about a Lululemon theft.

This is your AFN Spangdahlem update. I'm Airman First Class Ryan Bratton. The 821st Contingency Response Squadron out of Travis Air Force Base, California, completed its Joint Task Force Port Opening Validation Assessment during Exercise Turbo Distribution 262 at Camp Shelby from May 21st through 27th. The week-long scenario tested their ability to rapidly assess airfields, move cargo, and work with U.S. Army teams to keep troops and supplies flowing in both austere and contested environments. U.S. Air Force Captain Alex Zimmerman led operational security for the exercise and guided responses to simulated chemical outbreaks, hostile protests, and small unmanned aircraft system incursions along with counter UAS operations. He emphasized that today's airbase threats span multiple domains and highlighted how the team detected, tracked, and mitigated aerial threats before they could disrupt JTFPO operations. More than 30 career fields worked through extreme weather and a simulated typhoon as Camp Shelby saw nearly 10 inches of rain throughout the week. Exercise Turbo Distribution strengthened joint readiness and ensured airmen and soldiers can rapidly deploy an established distribution network during global crises. That was your AFN Spangdahlem update. I'm Airman First Class Ryan Bratton.

are, I feel, getting more and more expensive every year. And as someone who has some outdated clothes, you know, probably need some more, I've been taken shopping before by my friends, and you know, just to see what if we could update my style a little bit. I'm an Adam Sandler type, t-shirt, shorts, that's me. But apparently, you know, fashion dictates a lot. So I've been shopping to Lululemon before, and I use that word shopping loosely, because I've walked in, immediately saw, one, what they have, two, the price of what they had, and immediately walked out. And very good reason. I think that, you know, $40 for a pair of shorts, I think that's a little too much for me, man. These are pretty much basketball shorts, by the way. They just happen to be the Lululemon brand. And so I can understand how expensive Lululemon. What I can't understand is how people, like, frequently go there to shop for clothes and stuff, because, I mean, I guess the clothes are that good, but the money, I mean, maybe I'm cheap when it comes to clothes, who knows. But Lululemon recently had a little bit of a tiff. On June 12th, there was an estimated $4,000 worth of clothing stole by two women. They were said to have entered the store taking bright pink and white clothing and leaving without paying. The old dine and dash. But apparently, you know, people, obviously they were going to get caught. I mean, I feel like nowadays it's pretty hard to get away with something like that. The store employee saw them, and they didn't know that the clothing also had tracking devices attached. Those little, you know, things that are clipped onto all those clothes, which are, I mean, pretty expensive, which would, you would assume, would have those little, you know, I forgot what they're called, those tags on them. Apparently they were actually tracking devices as well, and so they tracked them right to exactly where they were. Officer saw the two women that matched and the vehicle that matched the descriptions given by Lulu employees, and they took the women in. And yeah, as long as the male driver that they had, but they let the male driver go without charges, because didn't really have anything to do with it other than I suppose a getaway driver, maybe. But yeah, they recovered $4,000 worth of stolen clothing from the vehicle, which, in all fairness, that's probably like a couple outfits from Lululemon. Like, okay, maybe I'm exaggerating a little bit, but still, Lululemon, way too expensive for my taste. I don't know how they're still in business, but they are. And yeah, I don't know. Obviously, that's not bad, not promoting that at all. You know, go to Walmart. Walmart's, I think, a tried and true place. You get a couple white t-shirts, a couple basketball shorts, reasonably priced. But guys, don't go anywhere just yet, because the show is not over.

That is going to do it for this hour. I am DJ Morissimo, a.k.a. Senior Airman Hayden Morris. Hope you enjoyed the talk breaks. You are listening to 105.1 AFN Spain Dalam, the Eagle, serving America's best. But don't go anywhere, because we're talking about GTA 6 updates, Smallville, and Obsession right after Top of the Hour News.

0: continue. I'm Ted Lindner, Fox News. President Trump says the U.S. has total control of the Strait of Hormuz as talks between the U.S. and Iran wrapped up in Switzerland. Fox's Lucas Tomlinson with more.
1: President Trump says Americans will benefit from a relaxation of sanctions if Iran complies with the Memorandum of Understanding.
2: Money that's being unfrozen is going to be used to buy food, and the food's going to be bought exclusively through the United States from our farmers.
1: Vice President J.D. Vance expressing optimism after negotiating with an Iranian delegation for 18 hours in Switzerland.
3: The Iranians have agreed to invite IAEA inspectors back into their country. That is a major milestone for the American people.
1: Iranian state media controlled by its Islamic Revolutionary Guard is disputing Vance's assertion, calling it false.
0: Some critics are skeptical Iran's nuclear capabilities have actually been stripped away, but the White House remains optimistic. The race is on to replace British Prime Minister Keir Starmer, who announced his resignation over the weekend. Fox's Jonathan Savage has more from London.
4: Keir Starmer will remain in number 10 Downing Street until his Labour Party chooses a new leader. Nominations open on July 9th and close 1 week after that. If there's more than one name in the ring, Labour members will vote over the summer. If there's only one candidate, that man or woman will automatically get the job. The favourite is Andy Burnham, sworn into Parliament just hours after Starmer's resignation speech, having won a special election last Thursday. This was his plan all along, leaving his job as Mayor of Manchester in order to force his way into Downing Street. In London, Jonathan Savage, Fox News.
0: And more than 11,000 bottles of 25 milligram chlorothalidone tablets are being voluntarily recalled because testing found they failed to dissolve at the proper dosage level. They were manufactured in India. 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
5: 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Heat Wave is where all of that comes together. The music hits, the crowd's electric, and yeah, there might be a few fireworks too. 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
7: Big trade in the NBA. It won't be official till next month, but Giannis Antetokounmpo is going from Milwaukee to the Miami Heat, along with Bobby Portis, for four players, including Tyler Hero, and three first-round draft choices. The Dallas Mavericks' new coach reportedly will be Dusty May from Michigan. At the World Cup, Argentina at 2-0, won 2-0 against Austria. Two goals for Lionel Messi. France got two goals from Kylian Mbappe and a 3-0 win over Iraq. Victories for Norway and Algeria. The College World Series ended with an Oklahoma victory, 13-2 against North Carolina. The Padres took the late Major League game, 1-0 over Atlanta on a home run from Manny Machado. Colorado edged Boston 3-2 on a three-run triple bottom of the ninth off Aroldis Chapman. Dodgers got a leadoff homer from Shohei Ohtani, wound up winning 2-1 at Minnesota, and the White Sox with two in the ninth beat Cleveland 6-5.
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0: You know him. You love him. Women want to meet him. Men wish to be him.
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3: And his name is
0: DJ Morissimo. Good morning, Saber Nation and Kaiserslautern. You're listening to 105.1 AFN Spain, Dalam the Eagle, serving America's best. This is DJ Morissimo, a.k.a. Senior Airman Hayden Morris, and happy Tuesday, everybody. Today we're going to talk about some GTA 6 updates, talk about Smallville, and about the movie Obsession. But first, if you're just listening on the radio and you didn't know, AFN has an app for you called AFN Go for free. So wherever you travel, whenever you travel, you can always tune into your favorite AFN stations, which should be AFN Spain, Dalam. But if you want to know a little bit more about these GTA 6 updates, stay tuned.

0: We got some music coming up for you guys in 1 second, but after that, we're going to talk about some GTA 6 updates right after Ordinary.
1: They say the holy water's watered down, and this town's lost its faith. Our colors will fade eventually, soon if our time is running out. Day after day, we'll make the mundane a masterpiece. Oh my love, I take one look at you, you're taking me up.

Welcome back, everybody. Now, GTA 6 is I think it's pretty set in its state now. You know, I don't think we have to worry too much about it changing all around too much. But officially set to release on November 19th, and I think everybody's fairly excited for it. They put a lot of money into this game, and I recently have been looking on Instagram and whatnot, and I was scrolling yesterday, and I saw that it was some crazy price point for the game that was supposedly leaked. And it said something like $200. And then I looked into it a little bit more, and it said, that it got leaked for, for Euro pricing for the game. So in the European retail market for $89.99, which is, as we know, a little bit closer to 100 USD, which is still pretty outrageous for a game. I don't know. I go back and forth with this because they put a lot of money into this game, but games keep on going up and up in the prices, and as soon as like one game becomes like $100, whatever, that's gonna open the floodgates for all of the new games to become that price point. And I think that would be a little outrageous and a little silly, but I'm pretty sure Rockstar said that's not like that leaked was incorrect, and so hopefully that remains true. But I mean they're gonna be, a lot of people would still pay that price point for sure. I'm not saying that I wouldn't, but I wouldn't be happy about it necessarily. But everybody's so hyped for GTA 6, which is I was trying to see how much it was. Obviously I think everybody's a little curious, and it's interesting that they haven't released how much it is going to be exactly, because you can pre-order it on Friday, supposedly. That is the 25th. So very curious to see how that unfolds. Apparently there's a new trailer dropping on June 25th as well. But they haven't confirmed a time yet, just a date. And so they also don't have a PC version at launch either. And the only new updates other than that is they got some new cover art for it as well. And so I don't know. I suppose June 25th is going to be the day with a lot more updates when it comes to GTA 6. And I would heavily don't rely on your information from Instagram or social media platforms. There's a lot of the times just factually incorrect, and so that's why you got to do a little bit of your own research before starting a little bit of a craze. But speaking about video games, if you guys are like me, you like playing video games, maybe you're trying to find your hidden gaming community, well, the base has you covered. Spangdom has an esports team, the Spangdom esports team, and you can check their Facebook page by that same name, and they even have a Discord that you can find via that Facebook page. But coming up next, after this next song, we are going to be talking about Smallville.

everybody. Now, I have seen a lot of stuff, and a lot of the stuff that I've seen has not been the greatest. I think, you know, once upon a time, I decided that I was going to, you know, sit down and swallow my pride and finish watching The Flash. And boy, it was bad. It was a stinker. But while watching that abysmal show, it had like a crossover, like, you know, all these shows and movies are doing like multiverse type stuff where they're traveling and they're seeing all these different universes and what ifs and whatnot. And so one of them was like Flash, obviously, and they, for whatever reason, the storyline was, they happened to go into the Smallville universe and see, I guess, Lex Luthor from the Flash's universe was trying to kill all Superman across all universes or whatnot. And so he goes up to the Smallville Clark Kent and tries to, you know, throw kryptonite at him or something. And then kryptonite didn't do anything to him. And he said that he, like, you know, gave up his powers or whatnot. And Lex Luthor in his universe is the president. And it was interesting. Like, I feel like that the little cameos like that's kind of cool. But, like, I don't know. The CW just is a bit, like, it just, the importance of something, like, the cool factor of doing something multiversal-wide and using cameos like that, it loses a little bit of its flavor because it's coming from the CW and how bad all the shows are. So it, like, kind of, like, puts a little bit of damper on what they're cameoing, or the cameo that's in the show. But anyways, it got me thinking, like, okay, cool. Like, I remember watching a little bit of Smallville growing up, so I thought I'd go back to it and maybe give it a little rewatch, because it can't be any worse than CW, man. It just can't. And so last night I watched a couple episodes of Smallville, and the most nostalgic thing for me was that the intro. I mean, you know, Somebody Save Me, that song or whatever. I thought, I was like, oh, that hit a little bit. But then, you know, watching the show, I think

everywhere, and all these people in Smallville are actually getting powers because of the Kryptonite as well, and a lot of them are, you know, villains that are getting these powers. I don't think I've seen a good guy that are getting powers from the meteorites that crashed, you know, 12 years ago or whatever. And so, I don't know, very, very interesting show, but it's also like kind of, it's a product of the time, so it's very funny to watch back and see that, oh, these actors are supposed to be high schoolers, but they look like they're in their mid-20s. So I think that aspect is always really funny. And especially like people like back then, you know, I feel like they looked older just automatically, you know. Everybody's baby faced nowadays, but maybe that's just me. But speaking about Superman, you want to be your own Superman, you can make that happen with Warfighters PT every Wednesday from 6 to 7 a.m. at the Eiffel Powerhouse Gym. That is building 580. That is open to everyone 16 and up. And if you have any questions about that, you can contact the fitness center at DSN 452-6714. But coming up next, after the weather and the Swing Download update, we're going to be talking about obsession.

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0: Also, for any suspicious activity, if you see something, say something.
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3: We just went through so much after that last deployment. 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
2: Whoa, whoa, whoa. The feeling's mutual, but I can't hug you right now. We're in uniform. Here's a DAP to tide you over.
3: Wow, I almost forgot about DAFI 36-2903, paragraph 2.17.6, which limits displays of public affection while in uniform. 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

10:39 a.m. And in Spingdahl, it is currently 80 degrees outside. A little too hot for this early in the morning for my taste, but it's also mostly cloudy. Have a high of 88 degrees today and a low of 67 later tonight. For our sunset, it looks like it should happen around 9:46 p.m. And in Kaiserslautern, it is 82 degrees outside, mostly sunny. Have a high of 89 and a low of 68 degrees later tonight. And it also looks like it's going to set, the sun will set around 9:39 p.m. tonight for Kaiserslautern. And that's going to do it for the weather. As far as your exchange rate goes, $1.15 USD. It's going to get you that 1 euro. And you can exchange that over at the Base Exchange. Coming up next after the Spangdahlem update, any song, we're going to be talking about Obsession.

This is your AFN Spangdahlem update. I'm Airman First Class Ryan Bratton. The 821st Contingency Response Squadron out of Travis Air Force Base, California, completed its Joint Task Force Port Opening Validation Assessment during Exercise Turbo Distribution 262 at Camp Shelby from May 21st through 27th. The week-long scenario tested their ability to rapidly assess airfields, move cargo, and work with U.S. Army teams to keep troops and supplies flowing in both austere and contested environments. U.S. Air Force Captain Alex Zimmerman led operational security for the exercise and guided responses to simulated chemical outbreaks, hostile protests, and small unmanned aircraft system incursions, along with counter UAS operations. He emphasized that today's airbase threats span multiple domains and highlighted how the team detected, tracked, and mitigated aerial threats before they could disrupt JTFPO operations. More than 30 career fields worked through extreme weather and a simulated typhoon as Camp Shelby saw nearly 10 inches of rain throughout the week. Exercise Turbo Distribution strengthened joint readiness and ensured airmen and soldiers can rapidly deploy an established distribution network during global crises. That was your AFN Spangdahlem update. I'm Airman First Class Ryan Bratton.

everybody. Now, I know I've already seen it before, but this weekend I, you know, decided to go see it again. I think this is one of the very few movies that I've ever gone to see in theater more than once. You know, Obsession. Needless to say, really good, in my opinion. I think that there's very little to improve on here. I think I gave it a 9 out of 10, but there's still, like, everybody's still talking about it because it's like, you know, now we're talking about, like, YouTubers, like, making movies and stuff because Markiplier had his Iron Lung, and that was a huge success. And now Curry Baker, you know, a director, but a former YouTuber as well, made movies there as well, and, you know, people said they were good, but I think Obsession is the one that's definitely getting him in the limelight here. A little bit of background for Obsession. It's made over $150 million worldwide, and with a budget of less than $1 million, it's like $750,000. So, huge success. And I think for this movie, like, you know, it's not really, I wouldn't really describe it as a horror movie. It's more of a thriller, but I think more than anything, it's just funny. It had me giggling a lot during the movie, and then maybe that says more about me than the movie, but I think that it is done so much intentionally, like, bare, like, it's funny because Curry Baker has, you know, said publicly, like, okay, the One Wish Willow, that's literally just, you know, it's not supposed to be like an evil genie wish type thing where everything that you could wish for, it's going to make it evil. Like, he said flat out, the wish that Bear made in the movie was just evil. It was just an evil wish. And so I thought it was funny because the one guy in the movie wished for $1 billion and he got $1 billion. And people were asking, like, oh, I wonder what would happen, like, if there was going to be any negative consequences of that or not, and Curry Baker just said no. So I think, like, all in all, it's just, like, when you think about it, Obsession is a funny movie. There's funny moments all throughout the movie. It's just awkward humor more than anything, I think, but it just, you know, it scratches that part of the brain for me, I'd say. I do think that the debate for, you know, how much money people earned is very interesting as well, because you know, people signed contracts. It was a low budget movie. Like, I don't know how much high expectations were for this movie or not, but yeah, everybody signed like a set price point, and you know, I think the art directors were making like $300 a day, and you know, the main actress, I think she ended up earning $20,000, but which is a lot of money still, I'd say, for however, like, it was a short period of time where they filmed it, but knowing that it made like over $150 million worldwide so far, it's you know, not that big of a money. But anyways, it's gonna come out, I think, the 25th, this Friday, so I might, you know, might have to watch it again soon, because I mean, it's just funny. It's just that part of the bank for me. But don't go anywhere just yet, because the show is not over. Wait till you're alone.

That is going to do it for this hour. I'm DJ Morissimo, a.k.a. Senior Airman Hayden Morris. Hope you enjoy the talk breaks. 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

0: Houston. Talks with Iran being called a good foundation by Vice President Vance. Details from ABC's Karen Waugh.
1: The administration is touting progress in peace talks with Iran, saying Iran has agreed to allow international nuclear inspectors into the country. But that promise of nuclear inspectors is the same promise made under President Obama's deal, which Trump tore up. In Iranian state media reports, Iran has made no new commitments regarding its nuclear program.
0: Iran's foreign minister says so far no visits are scheduled by U.N. nuclear inspectors. The Pentagon going to Congress asking for $80 billion to cover the cost of the war. While that may not get a whole lot of bipartisan support, a measure that has now passed the Senate is Republican Senator Tim Scott backing a housing reform bill.
2: It unlocks housing supply. When you put more housing supply on the market, more people have a chance to become a first-time home buyer.
0: Senate Democratic leader Chuck Schumer.
3: The median home buyer in America is 40 years old. The down payment is excruciating to many and puts housing out of reach for them.
0: The measure includes a ban on Wall Street investors from buying single-family homes. It has passed the Senate, and the House could vote on it today. America's intelligence community getting smaller. Sources tell ABC News the brand new acting director of national intelligence, Bill Pulte, is starting his tenure by letting people go at the Office of National Intelligence. Lawmakers have criticized Pulte, saying he has no national intelligence experience. And a monster trade involving one of the biggest names in the NBA.
4: Giannis Antetokounmpo is now on his way out of Milwaukee. The Bucks pulling off a blockbuster last night with the Heat. Giannis, the two-time MVP, going to Miami along with Bobby Portis. The Heat sending a package to the Bucks that includes Tyler Hero and three first-round picks.
0: That's ESPN's Jay Reynolds. You're listening to ABC News.
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7: Big trade in the NBA. It won't be official till next month, but Giannis Antetokounmpo is going from Milwaukee to the Miami Heat along with Bobby Portis for 4 players, including Tyler Hero, and 3 first-round draft choices. The Dallas Mavericks' new coach reportedly will be Dusty May from Michigan. At the World Cup, Argentina at 2-0, won 2-0 against Austria. 2 goals for Lionel Messi. France got 2 goals from Kylian Mbappe and a 3-0 win over Iraq. Victories for Norway and Algeria. The College World Series ended with an Oklahoma victory, 13-2 against North Carolina. The Padres took the late Major League game, 1-0 over Atlanta on a home run from Manny Machado. Colorado edged Boston 3-2 on a 3-run triple bottom of the 9th off Aroldis Chapman. Dodgers got a leadoff homer from Shohei Ohtani, wound up winning 2-1 at Minnesota. And the White Sox, with 2 in the 9th, beat Cleveland 6-5.
8: Wherever you are,

0: John Paul Jones was a hero of the American Revolutionary War and is often called the father of the American Navy. Scottish by birth and Virginian by choice, he volunteered early in the War of Independence. During the most famous of his daring naval raids along the British coast, his outgunned ship was on fire and taking on water. When asked if he would admit defeat, he famously replied,
1: "I have not yet begun to fight."
0: In the end, the British commander surrendered. John Paul Jones, an American patriot.
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0: eons ago, people tried to look as pale as possible. It was a sign of wealth because they didn't have to labor in the sun. Centuries passed, then tan darker skin became popular because it showed a person had time for relaxing in the sun. These days, fair skin means only one thing. You're more at risk for skin cancer. The less pigment in your skin, the less defense you have against sun damage. 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
3: 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The U.S. Army 16th Sustainment Brigade hosted a heritage festival and run in honor of the U.S. Army's 251st birthday at Smith Barracks Baumholder, Germany. The heritage festival celebrated the U.S. Army's legacy and community bonds through historical displays, ceremonies, and hands-on activities. Through the festivities, guests were able to interact with other members of the community, strengthening the bond between U.S. service members, their families, and local nationals. Commander of the 16th Sustainment Brigade, U.S. Army Colonel Christopher Richardson, says the event helps build camaraderie for the Baumholder military community.
4: I firmly believe one thing that I want to get out of this event today is a stronger community bond. Once we get that community bond, we understand that we have each other's backs. We need each other. Our families are critical. I want our families to know that we are here for each other, we need each other, and we support each other.

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0: are just opening now across New York. I'm Dave Anthony, Fox News, where it's primary day.
1: We have a world to win, because when we fight,
0: we win! Valdez is among the socialist Democrats in New York City trying to win a seat in Congress.
2: Five-term Democratic Congressman Adriano Espaillat endorsed Mayor Zorro Mamdani for mayor. Mamdani is returning the favor by now backing his opponent, Democratic Socialist Darielisa Avila Chevalier, who says the New York primary could be the domino that builds socialist power nationwide. Progressive Brad Lander is trying to unseat Congressman Dan Goldman, who was banned from a New York City coffee shop Sunday and issued a refund for being a, quote, genocide enabler.
0: That's Fox's Brian Yannis. There are also primaries in Maryland and Utah and runoffs today in South Carolina. Today, Iran's president is going to Pakistan, which, along with Qatar, helped mediate talks with the U.S. over the weekend in Switzerland. Vice President Vance was there and touted the Strait of Hormuz is open to shipping, and they got Iran to agree to let nuclear inspectors in. The U.S. is still pushing to never allow Iran to have weapons.
3: You can't trust anybody's words. You have to trust what they actually do. Letting in the inspectors is a big deal, but again, we're to see what they actually let the inspectors do once they're in the country. That's going to continually be a part of our negotiations.
0: Iran disputes that it's agreed to inspections and maintains it'll decide how it will spend any funds the U.S. unfreezes. Meanwhile, the Trump administration wants more money from Congress.
4: The Pentagon is asking for about $80 billion to cover the cost of the war in Iran. President Trump is now set to meet with defense contractors tomorrow to urge them to accelerate the replenishment of depleted U.S. stockpiles.
0: Fox's Doug Luzader. Today, President Trump will go to Pennsylvania, touting American manufacturing in Lehigh County, where he'll visit a Mack Trucks assembly plant. 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
7: Big trade in the NBA. It won't be official till next month, but Giannis Antetokounmpo is going from Milwaukee to the Miami Heat, along with Bobby Portis, for four players, including Tyler Hero, and three first-round draft choices. The Dallas Mavericks' new coach reportedly will be Dusty May from Michigan. At the World Cup, Argentina at 2-0, won 2-0 against Austria, two goals for Lionel Messi. France got two goals from Kylian Mbappe and a 3-0 win over Iraq. Victories for Norway and Algeria. The College World Series ended with an Oklahoma victory, 13-2 against North Carolina. The Padres took the late Major League game, 1-0 over Atlanta on a home run from Manny Machado. Colorado edged Boston 3-2 on a three-run triple bottom of the ninth off Aroldis Chapman. Dodgers got a leadoff homer from Shohei Ohtani, wound up winning 2-1 at Minnesota. And the White Sox, with two in the ninth, beat Cleveland 6-5.

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2: Welcome to this week's Reflective Moments of America's Military, a weekly segment where we take you through some of the major events from the U.S. military's 250-year history. On June 20th, 1924, United States Army Major Audie Murphy was born. While then Second Lieutenant Murphy commanded Company B near Holzwehr, France, he was surrounded by German enemies. Despite being alone and suffering a leg wound, Murphy killed or wounded 50 enemy soldiers, receiving the Medal of Honor for his heroics. This has been this week's Reflective Moments of America's Military.
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1: No one in their right mind wants to have a bad credit rating. 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

0: This is your news in one. Reporting for AFN Europe, I'm Airman First Class Nova Nzeimana. The U.S. Army 16th Sustainment Brigade hosted a heritage festival and run in honor of the U.S. Army's 251st birthday at Smith Barracks Baumholder, Germany. The heritage festival celebrated the U.S. Army's legacy and community bonds through historical displays, ceremonies, and hands-on activities. Through the festivities, guests were able to interact with other members of the community, strengthening the bond between U.S. service members, their families, and local nationals. Commander of the 16th Sustainment Brigade, U.S. Army Colonel Christopher Richardson, says the event helps build camaraderie for the Baumholder military community.
1: I firmly believe one thing that I want to get out of this event today is a stronger community bond. Once we get that community bond, we understand that we have each other's backs. We need each other. Our families are critical. I want our families to know that we are here for each other, we need each other, and we support each other.
0: That was your news in one. I'm Airman First Class Nova Nzeimana.

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1: Preston. Vice President J.D. Vance is back in Washington following talks with Iran over the 60-day ceasefire. He says progress was made on discussions, including a promise to keep the Strait of Hormuz open. Here's ABC's Justin Fischel in Washington.
2: President Trump said, basically, this squeezing of the Strait is working. Economically, we can't do this anymore. He said, I don't want to be known as the Herbert Hoover presidency. Herbert Hoover was the Great Depression. Trump is saying, without saying it directly, the economic pressure is working. He wanted a way out, and he wanted a deal.
1: Iran also saying it will allow nuclear inspectors back into the country in exchange for a sanctions waiver on the sale of Iranian oil. Here's ABC security consultant Colonel Steve Ganyard.
3: It'll pump billions and billions of dollars into this Iranian regime that we don't know what its future looks like. We don't know, are they really going to come in and join the world community, or are they going to be the same old Iran that we had before, feeding their proxies to sow dissent around the world?
1: The Pentagon is readying to ask Congress for roughly $80 billion to cover the cost of the war. President Trump today heading to Pennsylvania, where he will visit a Mack truck facility near Allentown. There's a red alert over much of France as millions of people there and across Europe swelter through a major heat wave. Paris expected it at 100 degrees for the next 4 days. A driver in Houston says his car made him do it, but Tesla's disputing the man's account, blaming autopilot for a deadly crash.
4: Investigators say 44-year-old Michael Butler has told them that his Tesla Model 3 was in self-driving mode when it accelerated down a suburban street and crashed into a house, killing the 76-year-old woman inside. Tesla's vice president of autopilot posted on X that Butler had manually overridden the self-driving mode and had accelerated to 73 miles per hour before the accident.
1: ABC's Jim Ryan in Dallas. Primaries today in New York, South Carolina, Utah, and Maryland. 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
6: 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In Malaysia, military, civilian, and non-governmental leaders from 20 countries gathered for the third summit of the Indo-Pacific Health Alliance for Security. And in Guam, active duty and reserve airmen, sailors, and soldiers teamed up to refine Guam's cyber network and emergency radio infrastructure for a Department of War innovative readiness training program and cybersecurity training opportunity. 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
7: Big trade in the NBA. It won't be official till next month, but Giannis Antetokounmpo is going from Milwaukee to the Miami Heat, along with Bobby Portis, for four players, including Tyler Hero, and three first-round draft choices. The Dallas Mavericks' new coach reportedly will be Dusty May from Michigan. At the World Cup, Argentina at 2-0, won 2-0 against Austria, two goals for Lionel Messi. France got two goals from Kylian Mbappe and a 3-0 win over Iraq. Victories for Norway and Algeria. The College World Series ended with an Oklahoma victory, 13-2 against North Carolina. The Padres took the late Major League game, 1-0 over Atlanta on a home run from Manny Machado. Colorado edged Boston 3-2 on a three-run triple bottom of the ninth off Aroldis Chapman. Dodgers got a leadoff homer from Shohei Ohtani, wound up winning 2-1 at Minnesota. And the White Sox, with two in the ninth, beat Cleveland 6-5.

0: Santa.
1: Oh my God.
0: Let's go! I'm so scared right now.
1: He's here.
0: Oh, it's DJ Pepperjack.
1: Good afternoon, Saber Nation. I'm DJ Pepperjack, also known as Airman First Class Jack Wilkins, and you are listening to 105.1 AFN Spangdahlem, The Eagle, serving America's best. We're going to be starting this hour of radio off by talking about the new longest speech, bullying healthcare workers, and a highway covered in bees. But before we get into all that, I got to inform you of your new favorite app, AFN Go. It's how I tell you the exchange rate every weather break. It's how I check the road conditions before I go to work in the morning. And it's how I listen to my favorite station, AFN Spangdahlem. So if you use Euros, Rhodes, or listen to the radio, AFN Go warrants a spot on your phone. And to top it all off, it's free. So give it a go.

That was I Melt With You by Modern English. And after we listen to Margaritaville by Jimmy Buffett, we're going to be talking all about the new longest speech.

One Matt Olson, the senior pastor of First Baptist Church of Sharon in Mississippi, completed an extraordinary 96-hour marathon sermon spanning from May 30th to June 3rd. Olson preached continuously through the entire Bible, from Genesis to Revelation, relying on what he described as spiritual strength to endure the physical exhaustion. I actually know a guy named Matt Olson. I don't think it's the same guy, because the Matt Olson I know is, I think he's probably like, what, 19 right now? I don't think he would be a senior pastor of any church, let alone one in Mississippi. But, I mean, I guess potentially it's possible. I just highly doubt it, especially because he lives nowhere near Mississippi. But I think it's a different guy. 96 hours to do a sermon, that's a long time. I feel like it's not even... Like, I want to know what the point is, but to sustain the four-day effort, he strictly adhered to Guinness World Record rules, which permit a five-minute break for every hour of speech that can be accumulated to allow for brief strategic naps. While church leaders initially questioned his plan, they fully supported the effort, assembling a technical team to live stream the sermon, an on-site medical team, and a round-the-clock prayer support chain. The idea for the marathon sermon was born out of this 10-day missionary training simulation he did. After spending 96 hours in the wilderness, completely isolated from Scripture, Olson realized how much of the Bible he had yet to fully master, prompting him to dedicate that exact same block of time to continuous preaching. If officially verified, Olson's sermon would easily eclipse the current Guinness World Record for the longest individual speech, which is currently held by a man in Nepal at 90 hours. However, the church chose not to submit the feat for official certification, citing the high cost of a Guinness adjudicator, which is approximately $16,500. What? You need to give them like almost 17 grand just to say that you get like the world's largest piece of cheese or something? And also, they cited a desire to prevent the Bible and their faith from being utilized as a mere publicity tool. I mean, seems like a bit of a publicity tool. I don't really understand the point of doing a scripture for like reading the whole Bible just for like a really long time in one sitting. Because, I mean, what he says is that like, oh, I did it to like master the Bible or whatever. But I feel like by the 12th hour, let alone like the 90th hour, you're not like fully there. I don't think he's going to have a great memory of all the stuff he read. It's not like, oh, thank goodness I did that 96 hour whole thing, because now I remember the whole book. Like, no way. I feel like he got a little bit more out of it, but he had to be like delirious by the end. I don't know. I wonder how long. What I'm curious about is how long did he sleep after? Once he finished it up, did he just like sleep for 3 days or something? But you know, something that I think is a good use of your time, doesn't take up 96 hours. You know, it just takes up about one, is Mommy Moo's prenatal yoga. If you're expecting a little one on the way at the Eiffel Powerhouse Fitness Center, it's Sundays from 9 to 10 a.m. and Tuesdays from 8:30 to 9:30 a.m. It's designed to support and empower you throughout your pregnancy. 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But stick around, because we're going to be talking about bullying healthcare workers in just a bit.

thousands of healthcare workers in the Canadian province of Newfoundland and Labrador received an official-looking email titled June Holiday. The message praised staff for enduring mandatory overtime

resigned in protest. While unions acknowledge that robust cybersecurity training is critical, especially since a devastating 2021 cyber attack paralyzed the province's healthcare system for months, they argue that dangling fake time off in front of stressed medical staff crossed an ethical line. The public outcry forced interim health board CEO Ron Johnson to issue a formal apology, admitting the test really missed the mark and promising a complete review of their training protocols. I mean, I can kind of, like, I get the idea, where the idea came from, you know. You want something enticing so that people will actually engage with it, and I'm sure that's definitely enticing for them. But, like, there was other ways to go about that. You didn't need to give them a fake out on a day off for healthcare workers. That's a bit much, you know. Maybe, like, hit them with you can get, like, a freebie to Tim Hortons because they're in Canada or whatever. You know, you get a little meal voucher, $20 meal for free, whatever, something like that. And then it's like, oh, you got me, yeah. Because $20 is $20. It's like, you know, it's not nothing. You know, one free meal, that's kind of nice. But if it's like, oh, you don't actually get a free meal, then it's like, ah, yeah, okay. But I mean, you know, the real cyber criminals, they're not gonna be so ethically restrained. You know, they're already crossing a few lines. So, what can you do? The test, though, I'd say that, you know, there is probably a better way to go about that. I'm not on the side of whoever came up with that idea. It was a bit much, in my opinion. Or at the very least, actually give them a day off, you know? Be like, all right, you shouldn't have clicked that link, but we will give you, you know, if you did it in conjunction with a true day off, it's like, all right, not this time, but another time. Then you can get a day off. Sorry about tricking you. Then I'd be like, okay, that's fine, because at least they still got the day off. But little cruel. But you know what isn't a cruel hoax that I'm going to be telling you that you're going to be so excited about? I'm going to be telling you about news you can use. We've got this amazing program called AFN Now. It's an app. You can get this app on your phone, Google and Apple App Store today. 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That's all the time, if you don't know what that means. Make sure you stick around, though, because in just a bit, we're going to be talking about the weather.

0: Yo, what's got y'all bummed?
1: Bro, my car got jacked last week. They swiped my GPS and even my sweet air freshener.
0: Dude, seriously? Did you even lock the thing? Hide your stuff?
1: Of course, Captain Obvious. I knew I should have called the 52nd Security Forces Squadron here on base. Hopefully, they have those dogs to sniff out my stuff.
0: Hey, man, you got to report it. You can call their DSN at 452-6666. Now, come on, let's get back to this game.
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1: Scientists are predicting a giant storm over the city tonight.
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5: It is currently 1:40 p.m. and I'm here to tell you about the weather. It's 88 degrees here in mostly cloudy Spangdahlem. Feels like 89 though. We have a high of 89 sometime around, looks like 6, and a low of 66 later tonight after the sun sets at 9:46 p.m. As far as your wind goes right now, it's a light breeze at 6 miles an hour. UV index is high, up at 6 at the moment. Humidity is similar to yesterday at 40%. And for pollen, there's no tree pollen, no ragweed pollen, and your grass pollen is high. As far as your currency exchange rate goes, it's $1.15 to get you to that 1 euro. If you're thinking of heading over to the BX to exchange some currency after work today, but stay with me now, because after the news and a song, we've got a highway covered in bees.

This is your AFN Spangdahlem update. I'm Airman First Class Ryan Bratton. The 821st Contingency Response Squadron out of Travis Air Force Base, California, completed its Joint Task Force Port Opening Validation Assessment during Exercise Turbo Distribution 262 at Camp Shelby from May 21st through 27th. The week-long scenario tested their ability to rapidly assess airfields, move cargo, and work with U.S. Army teams to keep troops and supplies flowing in both austere and contested environments. U.S. Air Force Captain Alex Zimmerman led operational security for the exercise and guided responses to simulated chemical outbreaks, hostile protests, and small unmanned aircraft system incursions along with counter UAS operations. He emphasized that today's airbase threats span multiple domains and highlighted how the team detected, tracked, and mitigated aerial threats before they could disrupt JTFPO operations. More than 30 career fields worked through extreme weather and a simulated typhoon as Camp Shelby saw nearly 10 inches of rain throughout the week. Exercise Turbo Distribution strengthened joint readiness and ensured airmen and soldiers can rapidly deploy an established distribution network during global crises. That was your AFN Spangdahlem update. I'm Airman First Class Ryan Bratton.

triggered in Southeast Texas after an 18-wheeler semi-trailer carrying about 408 beehives overturned near the rural community of Mauriceville. The crash released an estimated 2 million honeybees into a residential neighborhood, prompting local emergency services to issue urgent warnings to residents to remain indoors. The truck was only a few miles into a long-haul journey transporting the hives to North Dakota. The driver, who escaped the crash uninjured, had reportedly taken a wrong turn into a residential neighborhood with narrow, winding roads, causing the massive trailer to topple over. The incident prompted a rapid and coordinated response from the local beekeeping community, commercial operators, and backyard hobbyists alike, including the local firm Queen Bee Supply. They donned full protective suits to work through thick clouds of swarming insects, and they successfully salvaged and secured a portion of the hives, transferring them to a nearby honey farm. That's a lot of bees. That's a lot of bees. I'd be upset. I'd be pretty upset. Just imagine minding your own business in like whatever little town, suburb, whatever. And then all of a sudden you hear like a loud bang and like a screecher of metal or whatever. And then you look out into your backyard and there is 2 million bees that are very angry too. I bet they were real upset about whatever just happened. That would perturb me if I was a bee. I didn't understand what cars and trucks were, and suddenly I was in a crash. And you know, I don't know where my queen is. You know, I'm freaking out. All of a sudden, there's 408 hives. I guess I don't really know how they do it, but 408 hives. I'm assuming that's 408 queens. Everyone's real good. Like, who's my boss? Where's my guy? I don't know what to do. There's probably all the bee pheromones in the air. Everyone's real confused. And you know what? There's some random 6-year-old that sting him. It seems that nobody was actually injured, thank goodness. But if somebody was, imagine being like the kid playing outside and suddenly 2 million bees just fall on you. That's a warranted like lifelong fear of bees. Then I think, you know, people are like, oh, I'm scared of bees. It's like, why bees? Like, I get maybe like wasps or hornets or something, because they're just aggressive for no reason. But like, if you leave a bee alone, bees don't just sting you for no reason. You gotta like scare them, you know. They do that in self-defense. A wasp is just a jerk, you know. They see you and they're like, you know what, I can, when I sting this thing, my whole body's not gonna rip off, so I'm just gonna sting it a whole bunch of times and then fly off, you know, really upset it. But yeah, bees. Bees. They're no fun to be stung by. I've been stung like twice, and it doesn't feel good. So I'm glad they all seem to be recovered. At least, well, the vast majority. I'm sure there's going to be some extra bee sightings in that area for a little while. But you know, that's some engaging stuff. That's some interesting stuff. You know what? I don't really do bees for fun. That's not really my hobby. But it's a big hobby that a lot of people have is watching sports. And AFN has you covered with all your sporting needs. Don't miss a game this season, from NBA to MLB and NHL. AFN has all the action. Download the AFN Now app and stream premium sporting events on your schedule. But, you know, the show's not quite over, so stick around and enjoy a little Genesis.

that's going to do it for this hour. I've been your host, DJ Pepper Jack, also known as Airman First Class Jack Wilkins, on 105.1 AFN Spangdahlem, the Eagle, serving America's best. But don't touch that dial, because up next is Top of the Hour News. And after that, we're going to be talking about a cool duck, pinball for all, and the stock market.

0: amnesty. I'm Dave Anthony, Fox News. That's what President Trump insists the U.S. deal with Iran demands, posting on Truth Social. Iran's agreed to high-level nuclear inspections long into the future, which Iran disputes. The day after the president warned he'll do what he has to do.
1: If Iran doesn't live up to their agreement, or if they're not behaving.
0: The president's post also maintains funds for the U.S. that is released for Iran will be controlled by the U.S. and used by Iran to buy food and medical supplies exclusively from the U.S. So Iran also disputes that today. The foreign ministry insists they'll decide how to spend any funds the U.S. unfreezes. And Fox's Trey Yingst reports.
2: President Trump just moments ago posted to Truth Social saying 19 million barrels of oil flowed out of the Hormuz Strait yesterday. He goes on to say an all-time record. Oil prices are tumbling down, and the world is a much safer place.
0: And oil, meanwhile, is slightly higher today, but WTI is only about 10 bucks a barrel higher than before the Iran conflict sent oil and gas prices surging. It's up to seven people in custody now, and the plot the FBI thwarted to attack the UFC event on the White House lawn earlier this month.
3: Two more men have been arrested by the FBI, this time in Missouri and Washington State. Prosecutors allege the plot called for explosive-laden drones to strike near the White House before sniper teams open fire on attendees.
0: Fox's Lucas Tomlinson at the White House. It's primary day in Maryland, Utah, and New York, where this is a big question.
4: So just how influential is New York Mayor Zohran Mamdani? We're about to find out. Multiple Mamdani-backed candidates are hoping to bring their agenda to Congress, including fellow Democratic Socialist Daria Lisa Avila Chevalier and Claire Valdez.
0: That's Fox's Doug Luzitter. There are also runoffs in South Carolina. President Trump likes the Republicans running for governor so much he endorses both. A big trade in the NBA ahead of the draft tonight. The Milwaukee Bucks sending star Giannis Antetokounmpo to the Miami Heat for players and draft picks. America's list.
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7: Big trade in the NBA. It won't be official till next month, but Giannis Antetokounmpo is going from Milwaukee to the Miami Heat, along with Bobby Portis, for four players, including Tyler Hero, and three first-round draft choices. The Dallas Mavericks' new coach reportedly will be Dusty May from Michigan. At the World Cup, Argentina at 2-0, won 2-0 against Austria, two goals for Lionel Messi. France got two goals from Kylian Mbappe and a 3-0 win over Iraq. Victories for Norway and Algeria. The College World Series ended with an Oklahoma victory, 13-2 against North Carolina. The Padres took the late Major League game, 1-0 over Atlanta on a home run from Manny Machado. Colorado edged Boston 3-2 on a three-run triple bottom of the ninth off Aroldis Chapman. Dodgers got a leadoff homer from Shohei Ohtani, wound up winning 2-1 at Minnesota. And the White Sox, with two in the ninth, beat Cleveland 6-5.

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1: 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I'm DJ Pepperjack, also known as Airman First Class Jack Wilkins, and you are listening to 105.1 AFN Spangdahlem, The Eagle, serving America's best. 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I mean, it's really got it all. So be sure to give that a go.
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Sneaky link, she say there's a n- I don't give a f-. These trying to scrap the foot, I'm nuts.

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Jack of all trades, name a who ahead of me. Must be God instead of me. Yeah.

Merlin, a 2-year-old duck who has become Mexico's unofficial World Cup mascot, stole the spotlight during Mexican President Claudia Sheinbaum's Monday morning press briefing. It was dressed in a miniature green Mexico national soccer team jersey and a FIFA tie. The duck sat quietly beside the lectern as his owners addressed the national press corps. Merlin's owner, Carla Gomez, is a street vendor who sells beverages in Mexico City's historic center. Along with her sons, Carlos and Christian, who works after school to help support the household, Gomez used the high-profile platform to proudly represent working-class Mexicans, describing her household as the working part of the nation that rises every day to make ends meet. Merlin became a viral sensation after fans captured footage of him parading through the streets of Mexico City wearing a national jersey and socks during celebrations of Mexico's World Cup opening victory over South Africa. The images racked up millions of views across social media, with fans affectionately declaring the duck a national treasure. The press conference concluded with President Sheinbaum attempting to pet Merlin and posing for a group photo with the Gomez family. And while the family enjoys their pet's new global celebrity status, they remain focused on their daily operations, affectionately calling the duck the boss of their small street vending business. But of course, they don't have to follow anything he says because he only speaks duck. And I'm gonna make a bet and say that they don't speak duck. I don't speak duck. I've never heard of anyone speaking duck, other than ducks, of course. But it's a cute duck. I mean, I like ducks so long as, like, I'm looking at them from afar. I kind of see them as, they're sort of like geese. They're friendlier than geese, but if you see the inside of their mouths, it's freaky. I don't know. They got sharp stuff in there. I'm not a fan of the interior. And if you do get on their nerves, they can snap at you. And I don't like that. I don't like that. I think most wild animals, because we haven't, like, domesticated ducks in the way that we've domesticated, like, cats and dogs and stuff. And even cats are a little iffy from time to time, you know? Well, I mean, some dogs, too, depending on how you train them. They can be vicious little things. But, yeah, the duck is a noble and ferocious creature if the time calls for it. But I'm sure that duck's feeling itself a little bit, being a national treasure. That might boost its confidence a bit. And if you want to boost your confidence with your car, then the Auto Hobby Shop holds a basic automotive course where you can learn car care 101 with the Auto Hobby team. The class is held the last business day of every month. For more information, you can call DSN 452-6842. But don't touch that dial, because up next we're going to be talking about pinball for all.

South Carolina governor, one Harry McMaster, has signed a new law officially legalizing pinball for minors under the age of 18. The legislation repeals a 1959 statute that classified playing pinball as a status offense for teenagers, historically grouping the arcade game alongside infractions like truancy, sneaking into theaters, and running away from home. Although the ban was virtually never enforced by local law enforcement, it created persistent anxiety for business and arcade operators. Business owners worried that allowing minors to play the machines could technically violate state law and put their operational and liquor licenses at risk of regulatory penalties. And then sponsored by House Minority Leader Todd Rutherford, the bill passed after a decade of failed legislative attempts to clean up the outdated code. During the floor debate, several state senators jokingly confessed to being habitual offenders who routinely played pinball during their own youth or currently taking their young children to local breweries to play. The sole dissenting vote came from Senator Rex Rice, who expressed concern that the deregulation could accidentally open the door to unauthorized video poker-style gambling loopholes. However, some local arcade owners, including those operating the Myrtle Beach Pinball Museum and the Radioactive Pinball Arcade, strongly welcomed the change, noting that it finally aligns state law with the reality of their family-friendly operations. I don't know. I think it's a slippery slope that one guy who was in the

we're in the midst of the end times for South Carolina as they finally allowed minors to play pinball again. You can enjoy yourself sitting back and relaxing while the world falls apart due to pinball with some AFN now. But I got to tell you, AFN's schedule is subject to change, especially with sports. Rain delays, as well as the unpredictable nature of live sporting events, sometimes results in changes. We are contractually obligated to end a live sporting event when the originating network ends its coverage. The best way to keep updated is by following us on Facebook and/or Twitter. But, you know, the show's not over. We still got some more stuff coming up soon, like weather. So stick around and enjoy some more music.

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0: Nope. In Germany, it's winter tires from October to Easter. No excuses. Snow, ice, slush, boom. You must have the Alpine Snowflake.
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0: 60 euro fine.
1: Got it.
0: I'll check maybe today. You'll thank me when you're not sliding into the deep bag.
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1: Scientists are predicting a giant storm over the city tonight.
2: Something very strange is happening high in the sky.
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5: It is currently 2:40 p.m., and I'm here to tell you about the weather. It's 88 degrees here in showers in the vicinity. Spangdahlem feels like 88 as well. We have a high of 90 at like 5 p.m., it's saying, and a low of 66 later tonight after the sun sets at 9:46 p.m. As far as your wind goes right now, it's 7 miles an hour, a light breeze. UV index is moderate at 5, so it's gone down just a bit. Humidity is similar to yesterday at 34%, and as far as pollen goes, almost no change. There's still no tree pollen and no ragweed pollen, but grass pollen has upgraded itself all the way to very high. So if you're a grass pollen hater, then today is not your day. As far as the currency exchange rate goes, it's $1.15 to get you to that 1 euro if you're thinking of heading over to the BX to exchange some currency after work today. But keep those ears peeled for me, because after the news and a song, we're going to be talking about the stock market.

This is your AFN Spangdahlem update. I'm Airman First Class Ryan Bratton. The 821st Contingency Response Squadron out of Travis Air Force Base, California, completed its Joint Task Force Port Opening Validation Assessment during Exercise Turbo Distribution 262 at Camp Shelby from May 21st through 27th. The week-long scenario tested their ability to rapidly assess airfields, move cargo, and work with U.S. Army teams to keep troops and supplies flowing in both austere and contested environments. U.S. Air Force Captain Alex Zimmerman led operational security for the exercise and guided responses to simulated chemical outbreaks, hostile protests, and small unmanned aircraft system incursions along with counter UAS operations. He emphasized that today's airbase threats span multiple domains and highlighted how the team detected, tracked, and mitigated aerial threats before they could disrupt JTFPO operations. More than 30 career fields worked through extreme weather and a simulated typhoon as Camp Shelby saw nearly 10 inches of rain throughout the week. Exercise Turbo Distribution strengthened joint readiness and ensured airmen and soldiers can rapidly deploy an established distribution network during global crises. That was your AFN Spangdahlem update. I'm Airman First Class Ryan Bratton.

0: daddy's son.
1: All right, so some stock market news. U.S. stock indexes experienced a highly fragmented trading session on Monday following a three-day holiday weekend. While the blue-chip Dow Jones Industrial Average rose 0.3% to close at 51,712.71, the broader S&P 500 fell 0.4%, and the tech-heavy NASDAQ composite tumbled 1.3%. SpaceX has some news, too. The NASDAQ's steep decline was heavily driven by a 16.4% plunge in Elon Musk's newly public SpaceX, which fell to $154.60. This marked the third consecutive day of losses for the aerospace and AI giant following its massive post-IPO surge. Other major tech heavyweights also dragged down the market, with Alphabet falling 5%, Amazon dropping 4.7%, and Broadcom sliding 4.5%. So I guess, you know, the straight consecutive losses, it leads me to believe that perhaps the initial valuation of SpaceX may have been a little overblown, but we shall see. We shall see how that really plays out. Maybe, you know, it's just a little dip and it'll shoot straight back up when they invent, something super crazy. I don't know what they could possibly do to make their stock price shoot up like 20%, basically. Well, more than 20% based off of what they're at now. The global energy market saw significant relief as oil prices fell roughly 3%. So good for oil. But Brent crude fell 3.2% to $77.52 a barrel, which nears its original kind of pre-kerfuffle level of $70, while the U.S. benchmark crude dropped 2.6% to $73.86. Despite the decline in oil prices, Treasury yields in the bond market continued to climb, with the 10-year Treasury yield rising to 4.5%. Investors remain highly concerned that the Federal Reserve will raise interest rates this year to combat inflation, which is expected to rise to 4.1% for May. Market data indicates that traders now place a 90% probability on the Fed executing at least one interest rate hike before the end of the year. I feel like that's the kind of prediction that you'd make on like Poly Market, you know. Although the odds are 90%, that's pretty certain. I don't know who's taking that deal in one way or the other. But you know, big finance stuff going on. I'm a little out of the game. You know, I dabbled a little around COVID times because not much to do, not really going outside. May as well basically gamble. You know, try to inform myself a little bit, but then you know, get a little money here, lose a little money there, because I don't know what I'm doing. I'm just throwing money at things and hoping that the graph goes up. But you know, if you want to be a little more informed than just kind of guessing at how the world's doing, what's happening, the big moving pieces here and there, you know, how markets might move, then check out the AFN Now app. It's got the news that you can use. 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AFN Now. Know what I'm saying? But show's still not over, so stick around and enjoy some Earrings by Malcolm Todd.

That's all for this hour. I'm DJ Pepper Jack, also known as Airman First Class Jack Wilkins, on 105.1 AFN's Bengal the Eagle, serving America's best. But don't touch that dial, because after Top of the Hour News, we're going to be talking about Polymarket doing some more shady stuff, the world's youngest country having its first election, and evil shrimp in Lake Superior.

0: ABC News. I'm Sherry Preston. Iran's president has arrived in Pakistan for talks with those mediating negotiations between Tehran and Washington. Vice President J.D. Vance saying he felt great about the progress made during talks in Switzerland. President Trump saying on social media Iran has fully and completely agreed to limitless nuclear inspections, but Iran has not confirmed that. What is being confirmed, however, is the price tag for the war thus far.
1: The Pentagon is asking Congress for $80 billion to cover the cost of the war with Iran and other budget shortfalls. Lawmakers have been pressing the Trump administration to provide a more comprehensive price tag for this conflict. The last update from the administration had the cost of the war at $29 billion.
0: ABC's Mary Bruce at the White House. The Senate may not agree to that, but it has agreed to a new housing bill, says ABC's Elizabeth Schulze.
2: This is a rare bipartisan win. The Senate passing what could be the most transformative piece of legislation in decades to try to lower the cost of buying a home. In an 85-5 vote, the Senate last night advanced the 21st Century Road to Housing Act. This will now head to the House, where it is expected to pass this week, then will go to President Trump's desk for his signature.
0: The bill would ban Wall Street investors from scooping up single-family homes and free up regulations so builders can move forward with more home construction. The acting director of National Intelligence, Bill Pulte, beginning a big round of layoffs in the intelligence community, according to sources. A warehouse in California that's been burning for a week is raising further concerns about air quality. ABC's Melissa Adan is in L.A.
3: The fire erupting last Wednesday afternoon at a 500,000 square feet cold storage facility in East L.A. Inside, 85 million pounds of food now rotting, prompting concerns over potential biohazards.
0: The cause of the fire remains under investigation, but the company owns the warehouse blames the solar panels on top of the building. 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
6: Big trade in the NBA. It won't be official till next month, but Giannis Antetokounmpo is going from Milwaukee to the Miami Heat, along with Bobby Portis, for four players, including Tyler Hero, and three first-round draft choices. The Dallas Mavericks' new coach reportedly will be Dusty May from Michigan. At the World Cup, Argentina at 2-0, won 2-0 against Austria, two goals for Lionel Messi. France got two goals from Kylian Mbappe and a 3-0 win over Iraq. Victories for Norway and Algeria. The College World Series ended with an Oklahoma victory, 13-2 against North Carolina. The Padres took the late Major League game, 1-0 over Atlanta on a home run from Manny Machado. Colorado edged Boston 3-2 on a three-run triple bottom of the ninth off Aroldis Chapman. Dodgers got a leadoff homer from Shohei Ohtani, wound up winning 2-1 at Minnesota. And the White Sox, with two in the ninth, beat Cleveland 6-5.
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Good afternoon, Saber Nation. I'm DJ Pepperjack, also known as Airman First Class Jack Wilkins, and you are listening to 105.1 AFN Spangdahlem, The Eagle, serving America's best. We're going to be starting this hour of radio off by talking about Poly Market doing more shady stuff, the world's youngest country having its very first election, and the evil shrimp in Lake Superior. But before we get into all that, I want to tell you about AFN Go. 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Yes, even AFN Spangdahlem, as well as currency exchange rates, fuel prices, and road conditions. All of this can be at the tips of your fingers for the low, low price of none of your money. So check it out.

A Wall Street Journal investigation has revealed that cryptocurrency prediction platform Polymarket financed a shadow network of mostly college-age influencers to post deceptive videos of themselves winning big. In over 1,100 reviewed TikTok and social media videos, creators celebrated nearly $900,000 in completely fictitious gains from trivial wagers, operating on carbon copy simulated dummy sites where no actual money was ever at stake. The deceptive marketing campaign actively bypassed federal consumer protection laws. The journal reports that Polymarket or its third-party marketing contractors provided specific talking points, heavily utilizing phrases like free money, and explicitly instructed the hired influencers not to disclose that they were paid endorsers, a direct violation of federal transparency mandates. The promotional network was strategically designed to bypass geographical restrictions through a global clipping operation. The fabricated videos were widely distributed to U.S. social media feeds, even through Polymarket's primary cryptocurrency-based prediction platform, even though they're legally barred by federal regulators from serving U.S. residents. In response to the expose, Polymarket issued a statement asserting its commitment to maintaining accurate, fair, and transparent markets and pledged to evaluate its promotional partnerships. While federal regulatory agencies have declined to confirm whether they've launched an active investigation into the deceptive marketing scheme, the revelations are expected to intensify ongoing government scrutiny of prediction markets. What do you know? The already extremely scummy gambling racket is doing some scummy, shady stuff. I never would have guessed that they would. I've seen a couple of those. I mean, you can tell that they're not like real because of just the way that the actors are in the thing. You know, they don't talk like real people. They're not convincing at all. You know, they're just they're them hustler types who don't know how to like talk like a real human being, you know? And so they're like, whoa, I just won big and blah, da, da, da, da. It's like, you're not real. You're not a real person. Stop talking to me. Those ads, they don't get me. They don't personally get me. You know, I think I'm immune to real gambling. There's enough fake gambling I can do that scratches that itch for me. I never have to put my real money on the line. Because the loss of my real money, that hurts bad enough. I don't have much money to be losing. You know, I think I gotta play it pretty safe myself. Maybe if I had a little more change to be thrown around, I might hit a blackjack table or two, but I'm not a Polymarket guy, you know. At least make it like a fun game, you know. Blackjack, that's a game you can play. And it's like, now there's money involved, so it's more fun or whatever, if you're into that sort of thing. But with Polymarket, it's just like, do I think this guy's gonna say this thing during a speech? And then he either does or he doesn't. And then I guess at some point during that, maybe it was fun. I guess the anticipation of hoping that he'll say it. And then if you win, you probably get a dopamine rush because it's like, oh, I won. But there's better ways to do that, I feel like. I'm not a fan. Not a fan. Plus, they do a bunch of scummy stuff, so boo. But, you know, what doesn't do scummy stuff? AFN Now, when they're showing their prime time programming on AFN Prime, AFN Spectrum, and AFN Family within hours or days of its broadcast in the U.S. AFN viewers will see exactly what U.S. viewers will see, including repeats. For complete schedules, you can go to myafn.net. But we still got some stuff to talk about, so make sure you stick around when we're going to be talking about the world's youngest country having its very first election.

The National Elections Commission of South Sudan has officially set December 22nd, 2026 as the date for the nation's first ever general election since achieving independence back in 2011. Previous attempts to hold elections have been repeatedly postponed due to recurring widespread armed conflict across the world's newest country. The election is overshadowed by a bitter, long-standing dispute between President Salva Kiir and his former first vice president, opposition leader Riek Machar. Machar was suspended last year and currently remains under house arrest in the capital city of Juba, facing treason charges that his supporters insist are entirely politically motivated. While President Kiir is expected to run, it is highly uncertain if Machar will be legally permitted to stand as a candidate. Machar's opposition group, the SPLM-I,

U.S. are currently calling for an immediate cessation of hostilities and a return to diplomatic peace talks. So we'll see if that election actually happens, because I guess they've tried to do it before and it hasn't worked out. And tensions seem a little high from what I'm understanding here. It's not looking great for the upcoming election. You know, when you're threatening voters, that's not a great sign for how a free and fair election ought to be run. But you know, maybe they'll run it. It just won't be so free and fair. We'll see. But you know, they're figuring stuff out. You know, 2011, the country's younger than me. It's going through growing pains. You know, it's got to be figuring stuff out. Whenever I run an election in my body, I know that, you know, things get a little hectic. That's for sure. There's a civil war or two going on, and you know, a couple of political prisoners, internally speaking. But you know, if you wanna be seeing all this cool stuff, you gotta keep up with the news with AFN now. But make sure that with AFN, you don't lose your AFN signals. Your AFN decoders must be registered on an annual basis. To do this, go to myafn.net and click Manage My Decoder. But stick around, because in just a bit, I'll be telling you about the weather.

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1: Scientists are predicting a giant storm over the city tonight.
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5: It is currently 3:41 p.m. and I'm telling you about the weather. It's 89 degrees here in showers in the vicinity. Spangdahlem feels like 89 as well. We have a high of 92, it seems. I mean, it says that, but it only shows the highest as being 90. So I don't know where it's getting that, but supposedly at some point. We have a low of 66 later tonight after the sun sets at 9:46 p.m. As far as your wind goes, right now it's a light breeze at 6 miles an hour. UV index is moderate, down at 5. Humidity is similar to yesterday at 31%. And as far as pollen goes, their tree pollen ain't there. Ragweed pollen ain't there. But grass pollen is very high. For your currency exchange rate, it's $1.15 to get you to that 1 euro. If you're thinking of heading over to the BX to exchange some currency after work today. But stay with me now, because after the news and a song, we're going to be talking about the evil shrimp in Lake Superior.

This is your AFN Spangdahlem update. I'm Airman First Class Ryan Bratton. The 821st Contingency Response Squadron out of Travis Air Force Base, California, completed its Joint Task Force Port Opening Validation Assessment during Exercise Turbo Distribution 262 at Camp Shelby from May 21st through 27th. The week-long scenario tested their ability to rapidly assess airfields, move cargo, and work with U.S. Army teams to keep troops and supplies flowing in both austere and contested environments. U.S. Air Force Captain Alex Zimmerman led operational security for the exercise and guided responses to simulated chemical outbreaks, hostile protests, and small unmanned aircraft system incursions along with counter UAS operations. He emphasized that today's airbase threats span multiple domains and highlighted how the team detected, tracked, and mitigated aerial threats before they could disrupt JTFPO operations. More than 30 career fields worked through extreme weather and a simulated typhoon as Camp Shelby saw nearly 10 inches of rain throughout the week. Exercise Turbo Distribution strengthened joint readiness and ensured airmen and soldiers can rapidly deploy an established distribution network during global crises. That was your AFN Spangdahlem update. I'm Airman First Class Ryan Bratton.

Scientists have confirmed that the invasive bloody red shrimp, also called Hemimesis anomala, has successfully established a reproducing self-sustaining population in Lake Superior's Duluth Superior Harbor. While the species has been spotted sporadically in the lake previously, researchers consistently documented them throughout 2023 and confirmed this spring that the population survived the winter and is actively reproducing. Native to the Black and Caspian Seas, the tiny red-spotted translucent crustaceans first entered the lower four Great Lakes in 2006 via contaminated ballast water discharged from international freighters. Biologists believe the species was subsequently transported into Lake Superior, the largest and coldest of the Great Lakes, via domestic Laker shipping vessels transporting iron ore between regional ports. Measuring between a quarter to half inch long, these unique invertebrates remain deeply hidden during daylight hours. However, after dark, they migrate to the surface to feed, forming massive, highly visible reddish swarms near harbor piers, docks, and breakwaters. The long-term disruption to Lake Superior's fragile food web remains highly uncertain. While the invasive shrimp consume massive quantities of plankton and algae, directly competing with native juvenile fish for food, their relatively large size also makes them excellent prey for larger native fish, potentially creating a self-stabilizing dynamic within the local ecosystem. So we'll see if they end up being a real problem, if we gotta try to do something about it and then fail to do something about it because we're not really good at cutting with a scalpel when it comes to messing with ecosystems. We can kind of tank the whole thing or just like throw a bunch of stuff at it and hope that some of it works, but it's hard for us to just take out one puzzle piece, you know? It's sort of just like throw the whole thing off the table. When with our current skill set, you know, we can't just pick out every single blood shrimp? I already forgot the name. It was weird little bloody red shrimp. Bloody red shrimp. You gotta see a picture of them, too, because they're translucent, but then they got this, like, big red part of them, too. They do look neat, but they're invasive, so we'll see how destructive they potentially are. I don't know. I don't know yet. They're not as bad as other invasive. Like, in Central and South America, those hippos that in Colombia, I think, right? Because that's where Pablo Escobar was. He brought those hippos over for his private zoo, and now they just got hippos over there. That's pretty destructive. Those hippos should not be there. But so far, we gotta kind of let them do they thang for a little while, see if they're gonna ruin everything or if they're actually pretty chill. But speaking of chill, if you are planning to chill sometime soon and you're like, well, what could I do to relax? Chill all max and relax all cool. Well, you could shoot some b-ball outside of the school, or on Thursday, you could check out Single Airman Bowl Free Night. 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But the show's not quite over yet, so make sure you stick around and enjoy putting your records on.

That's going to do it for this hour. I've been your host, DJ Pepper Jack, also known as Airman First Class Jack Wilkins on 105.1 AFN's Bengalam, the Eagles, serving America's best. But don't touch that dial, because up next is top of the hour news. And after that, we're going to be talking about Messi's new record, melting France and falling into a septic tank.

0: in the Nancy Guthrie case. I'm Dave Anthony, Fox News, and it is difficult for her daughter, Savannah, who got choked up on NBC's Today Show.
1: We are in agony. We cannot be at peace.
0: Asking again for the public cell, saying someone knows something about her mother's kidnapping from her Arizona home more than 4 months ago. As we learn more about the ransom notes the family got in February, the first one demanded money, the second one...
2: Read that Nancy Guthrie had passed away after being taken from her home. Sources tell Fox the wording is believed to have read that Nancy Guthrie was buried with nature. Law enforcement has not confirmed whether the original notes are authentic, but we are told the messages are treated as if they're real.
0: That's Fox's Matt Finn. And President Trump keeps insisting talks with Iran are going well. Writing on Truth Social this morning, despite false statements from Iran, they did agree to high-level nuclear inspections as the president pushes to prevent Iran from having weapons. The president also wrote money the U.S. is releasing for Iran will be controlled by the U.S. for Iran to buy American food and medical supplies. Iran also disputes that, saying they'll spend it how they want. Republican Senator Tim Sheehy tells Fox,
3: they're not going to use it to rebuild their country. They're going to use it for bullets, bombs, rockets, suicide vests, and to broadly kill Americans and kill Israelis.
0: And Fox's Trey Yings reports from Tel Aviv.
4: We have seen a reduction in the tension between Israel and Hezbollah, another key point in this broader memorandum of understanding. The Israelis say they did take some action against Hezbollah gunmen earlier today that were threatening their forces.
0: Iran-backed Hezbollah claims Israel shot at civilians and breached the ceasefire. The president also posted this morning the Strait of Hormuz is open. There was record oil shipping yesterday, 19 million barrels, and oil prices are down again, 1%, continuing to fall from the surge during the conflict. On Wall Street, though, a sell-off, and Nasdaq's down more than 300 points. Later today, the president goes to Pennsylvania touting American manufacturing at a Mack truck assembly plant, the same one President Biden went to 5 years ago, promoting his manufacturing policies.
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7: Big trade in the NBA. It won't be official till next month, but Giannis Antetokounmpo is going from Milwaukee to the Miami Heat, along with Bobby Portis, for four players, including Tyler Hero, and three first-round draft choices. The Dallas Mavericks' new coach reportedly will be Dusty May from Michigan. At the World Cup, Argentina at 2-0, won 2-0 against Austria. Two goals for Lionel Messi. France got two goals from Kylian Mbappe and a 3-0 win over Iraq. Victories for Norway and Algeria. The College World Series ended with an Oklahoma victory, 13-2 against North Carolina. The Padres took the late Major League game, 1-0 over Atlanta on a home run from Manny Machado. Colorado edged Boston 3-2 on a three-run triple bottom of the ninth off Aroldis Chapman. Dodgers got a leadoff homer from Shohei Ohtani, wound up winning 2-1 at Minnesota. And the White Sox, with two in the ninth, beat Cleveland 6-5.
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1: Good afternoon, Saber Nation. I'm DJ Pepperjack, also known as Airman First Class Jack Wilkins, and you are listening to 105.1 AFN Spangdahlem, The Eagle, serving America's best. We're going to be starting this hour of radio off strong by talking about Messi's new record, melting France, and falling into a septic tank. But before we get into all that, I have to inform you of your new favorite app, AFN Go. It's how I tell you the exchange rate every weather break. It's how I check the road conditions before I go to work in the morning. And it's how I listen to my favorite station, AFN Spangdahlem. So if you use Euros, Rhodes, or listen to the radio, AFN Go warrants a spot on your phone. And to top it all off, it's free. So give it a go.

was REM's, I forgot the name of the guy's song. But after Brandy, You're a Fine Girl by Looking Glass, we're going to be talking about Messi's new record.

0: Lionel Messi, the Argentina superstar, has officially broken the all-time World Cup scoring record, netting his 17th career tournament goal during a highly anticipated match against Austria in Arlington, Texas. With this strike, the 38-year-old surpassed the previous record of 16 goals held by the legendary German striker Miroslav Klose. Messi's record-breaking goal occurred in the 38th minute of play, giving Argentina a crucial 1-0 lead. The milestone was achieved in dramatic fashion, occurring just moments after Messi had missed a penalty kick earlier in the match, and extending his personal streak of scoring in 6 consecutive World Cup games. The historic sporting milestone was achieved amidst profound personal stress for the athlete, however. Messi's 68-year-old father, Jorge Messi, who has served as his longtime business manager and agent throughout his career, is currently undergoing medical treatment for an undisclosed serious illness, which previously moved the soccer star to tears during post-match interviews last week. His record-breaking performance builds on Messi's explosive start to the tournament, where he initially tied Klose's record by scoring a spectacular hat trick during Argentina's 3-0 victory over Algeria in their Group J opening match. So I hear this Messi guy, he's kind of good at soccer or football, as everybody else calls it. But, I'm an American. I'm gonna call it soccer. I'll call it football when I'm trying to, get everybody in on it so that they know what I'm talking about. But these sports things, there are a lot of people like sports, like everybody all over the world, basically. 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But America's top sports, they're all available on AFN, along with your favorite NBA and MLB action. 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But make sure you don't even think about going anywhere, because up next, we're going to be talking about melting France.
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0: Is that your grandma's coat?
1: France is currently sweltering through a highly dangerous multi-day heat wave, with temperatures in the southwestern Bordeaux region expected to exceed a blistering 108 degrees Fahrenheit. Compounded by a nationwide lack of widespread air conditioning, oh, I know, the government has placed 49 of the country's 96 administrative regions on the highest red alert level. The extreme heat has heavily disrupted public infrastructure. To protect students, approximately 2,700 schools have been closed or placed on altered schedules. Furthermore, the national railway operator, SNCF, has actively urged vulnerable citizens to cancel all train travel this week, while several Parisian train lines have curtailed service due to the risk of heat-warped tracks and equipment failure as temperatures in the capital approach 102 degrees Fahrenheit. The heat wave has already proved fatal, with three weekend deaths of elderly residents in Bordeaux officially attributed to the extreme temperatures. Additionally, French authorities reported a tragic spike of 13 accidental drownings over the weekend as desperate citizens attempted to cool off in unmonitored rivers and lakes. Meteorologists at Meteo France warn that the country is locked into a persistent plateau of extreme heat wave conditions. The national health minister cautioned that temperatures are not expected to begin falling until Friday at the earliest, urging citizens to exercise extreme caution and shelter in place. That's our neighbor right there. I mean, we're feeling kind of the edges of that. It is hot. I don't know if you've noticed. It's pretty hot this week, and it's going to keep getting hotter for us. I think Friday it's supposed to get up to like, it can almost break 100. I don't think we actually do break 100, but we tap up right against that glass right there, and we put a little chip in it, you know? But yeah, it's hot. Be drinking that water. Be on your P's and Q's in terms of hydration, making sure that you're not going to get heat stroke or nothing. It's not chilly out, all right? Let's not put on a bunch of layers, all right? Over the weekend, I saw this teenage boy. Speaking of those younger kids, let's talk about protecting them, kids. Parents, get information on how to best manage your children's TV viewing. Find guidance on how to use VCHIP parental controls on the Federal Communications Commission and TV parental guidelines websites. You may also consult the operations manual for your television. But stick around, because we got weather coming up next.

0: 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Sign them up for the 1,000 Books Before Kindergarten Challenge to develop key skills for school success. To see what other events they got going on, call DSN 452-6203 or pop into the library in Building 148.
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1: Scientists are predicting a giant storm over the city tonight.
2: Something very strange is happening high in the sky.
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5: It's currently 4:39 p.m. and I'm telling you about the weather. It's 91 degrees here in showers in the vicinity, Spangdahlem. Feels like 91 as well. We've got a high of 92, allegedly, and a low of 66 later tonight after the sun sets at 9:46 p.m. As far as your wind goes, right now it's a light breeze at 6 miles an hour. UV index is moderate, down at 3. Humidity is similar to yesterday at 32%, and for pollen, there is no tree pollen, no ragweed pollen, and it's very high grass pollen. For your currency exchange rate, it's $1.15 to get you to that 1 euro if you're thinking of heading over to the BX to exchange some currency after work today. But stay with me now, because after the news and a song, we're going to be talking about falling into a septic tank. Hopefully you're not, like, eating lunch or at dinner, I guess.

This is your AFN Spangdahlem update. I'm Airman First Class Ryan Bratton. The 821st Contingency Response Squadron out of Travis Air Force Base, California, completed its Joint Task Force Port Opening Validation Assessment during Exercise Turbo Distribution 262 at Camp Shelby from May 21st through 27th. The week-long scenario tested their ability to rapidly assess airfields, move cargo, and work with U.S. Army teams to keep troops and supplies flowing in both austere and contested environments. U.S. Air Force Captain Alex Zimmerman led operational security for the exercise and guided responses to simulated chemical outbreaks, hostile protests, and small unmanned aircraft system incursions, along with counter UAS operations. He emphasized that today's airbase threats span multiple domains and highlighted how the team detected, tracked, and mitigated aerial threats before they could disrupt JTFPO operations. More than 30 career fields worked through extreme weather and a simulated typhoon as Camp Shelby saw nearly 10 inches of rain throughout the week. Exercise Turbo Distribution strengthened joint readiness and ensured airmen and soldiers can rapidly deploy an established distribution network during global crises. That was your AFN Spangdahlem update. I'm Airman First Class Ryan Bratton.

an unidentified camper spent approximately 15 minutes trapped inside the sewage tank of a vault toilet at Shavers Lakes Camp Edison in California. The incident occurred on Saturday afternoon when the man lost his footing and fell into the putrid, waterless chemical storage tank while desperately attempting to retrieve a pair of sunglasses he had dropped. Emergency responders, including Cal Fire crews, Camp Edison staff, and Fresno County Sheriff's deputies, were dispatched to the campsite in the foothills of the Sierra Madre Mountains at approximately 2:30 p.m. Specialist rescue crews successfully extricated the man from the highly confined hazardous space within 15 minutes of arriving. Fortunately, the man emerged from the vault toilet completely uninjured. However, due to being submerged in raw sewage and chemical waste, he required a thorough high-pressure hosing down and decontamination by the Cal Fire crew on scene before he was cleared to walk away. The putrid mishap is part of a growing list of bizarre toilet-related extractions. It closely mirrors a 2023 incident in Michigan where a woman had to be hauled out of an outhouse after climbing in to retrieve a dropped Apple Watch, as well as an April 2026 incident in Australia where a tourist was trapped waist-deep for 3 hours after a remote long-drop toilet collapsed beneath her. Oh, that would be miserable. Oh, my gosh. There's actually some people who, you know, they got some sort of mental disability, whatever you want to call it, where they like being in septic tanks. And they got, like, whole get-ups. And then they, like, pay people to go into their septic tanks. It's crazy. It's crazy stuff. But, I mean, if I had a septic tank, I mean, it's a quick buck, you know? If I had a septic tank and somebody was like, hey, can I sit in there? I wouldn't want them, like, taking anything with them, I guess. You know, no souvenirs allowed. But depending on how much they're offering, I'd be like, That has, like, nothing to do with the story. It made me think of that, hearing about how there's people who actually want to be down there. So maybe they could just, jump, you know, go camping and then just jump in. You can do that. You can do it for free, apparently. And then you have a whole group of people to come get you out. But they might get a little suspicious after the second or third time that they're coming out to rescue you in, like, the same week. It's like, oh, I fell in again, guys. Whoopsies. Clumsy me. You know me. They're like, yeah, we do know you. That's kind of a problem. Why? People don't just do. Nobody's done it twice, let alone three times. But, you know, I wanted to be the one to inform you of those strange people out there. But I also want to inform you about Europe's new border entry and exit system, or EES, and that it's live. But U.S. personnel and dependents stationed overseas are exempt. So keep your military ID, orders, and travel documents on you. Skip EES machines at the border and see a live agent. If you are registered in EES, contact your passport office immediately. Travel smart. But show's not over, so stick around. Enjoy a little We Can Work It Out by the Beatles.

that's going to do it for today. I've been your host, DJ Pepperjack, also known as Airman First Class Jack Wilkins on 105.1 AFN Spangdahlem, the Eagles, serving America's best. But make sure you come back bright and early tomorrow morning when DJ Morissimo is going to be taking real good care of you on your way to work in the morning.

0: Sherry Preston. Negotiators ironing out the details of the 60-day ceasefire between the U.S. and Iran. They're now in Pakistan, focusing on the issue of nuclear inspections. ABC's Karen Travers has more from the White House.
1: President Trump this morning claimed on social media that Iran has, quote, fully and completely agreed to what he called highest-level nuclear inspections long into the future. He went on to say that if Iran did not agree to this, there would be no further negotiations. But a spokesperson for Iran's foreign ministry says Iran will not allow international inspectors to access nuclear sites damaged during the war. These inspections were included in the nuclear agreement reached with Iran during the Obama administration in 2015. President Trump pulled the U.S. out during his first term, and then Iran began limiting inspections. Karen Travers, ABC News, the White House.
0: The Pentagon expected to ask Congress for $80 billion to cover the cost of the war so far. The House is expected to vote soon on a bipartisan housing bill that would ban Wall Street investors from scooping up single-family homes.
2: The bill also cuts red tape to make it easier to build new homes, and it provides grants to turn vacant buildings into affordable housing.
0: ABC's Elizabeth Schulze. In Los Angeles, firefighters are still struggling to contain a blaze at a 500,000-square-foot cold storage facility. ABC's Melissa Adan on the scene says the burning of rotting food is causing concerns about biohazards.
3: The cause of the fire remains under investigation. Now, officials say it got started on the warehouse's roof, but the company who owns this warehouse says they believe it was their third-party contractors working on the solar panels when that fire sparked.
0: The Supreme Court handing down several decisions today, including one ruling that says a Rastafarian man cannot sue the Louisiana prison guards who cut his dreadlocks. The justices condemned what happened to the man, but ruled a federal law to protect religious rights does not permit lawsuits for monetary damages. Dow was up 47 points. This is ABC News.
4: Stories from Federal News Network. Service members would receive a 3.6% across-the-board pay raise under the Senate's fiscal 2027 defense policy bill. Anastasia Obis has more.
5: The House Armed Services Committee backed the Trump administration's proposed tiered pay raises for troops. Service members would see their salaries increase by 5 to 7%, depending on their rank. The Senate's support for flood 3.6% military pay raise could complicate the White House's effort to implement tiered pay increases. Anastasia Obis, Federal News Network.
4: The Marine Corps wants to grow by as much as 5% by 2032. The force design plan would add thousands of troops to hit the Marine Corps' highest end strength in about a decade. The Marines are working with Pentagon leaders and lawmakers to fund a larger workforce starting in 2028. 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I'm Michelle Sandifor.
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7: Big trade in the NBA. It won't be official till next month, but Giannis Antetokounmpo is going from Milwaukee to the Miami Heat, along with Bobby Portis, for four players, including Tyler Hero, and three first-round draft choices. The Dallas Mavericks' new coach reportedly will be Dusty May from Michigan. At the World Cup, Argentina at 2-0, won 2-0 against Austria, two goals for Lionel Messi. France got two goals from Kylian Mbappe and a 3-0 win over Iraq. Victories for Norway and Algeria. The College World Series ended with an Oklahoma victory, 13-2 against North Carolina. The Padres took the late Major League game, 1-0 over Atlanta on a home run from Manny Machado. Colorado edged Boston 3-2 on a three-run triple bottom of the ninth off Aroldis Chapman. Dodgers got a leadoff homer from Shohei Ohtani, wound up winning 2-1 at Minnesota. And the White Sox, with two in the ninth, beat Cleveland 6-5.
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0: Hey, son, you ready for the big PCS, huh? Italy's gonna be pretty different.
1: I think I can handle it.
0: You wanna brush up on some Italian with me?
1: Unfortunately, I don't think I have enough room in my brain. I just don't have anywhere to fit a foreign language. I can always unlearn a few things. Maybe I should stay away from school for a while.
0: Your brain doesn't have a limit, son. I mean, listen, learning the language is important. Just think of what you might miss if you can't understand what anyone's saying.
1: I could probably squeeze a little Italian in there.
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0: Hey, man, want to go to the chow hall when we finish up?
1: Yeah, sure. But why do you Marines call it a chow hall anyway? Everyone else calls it DFAC.
0: Actually, sailors call it the mess deck. So what?
1: I guess it's like how the different services have different names for an Article 15.
0: Yeah, in the Navy it's called Captain's Mask, and in the Corps we call it Office Hours.
1: But Army and Air Force just call it an Article 15.
0: Yeah, whatever, man. It's all the same thing. Let's go eat.
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5: 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I'm Staff Sergeant Destiny Hill.
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0: Say, I've heard a lot about this sponsorship program you Yanks have. Sounds like a right good idea. I'd like to give it a go. To start, I'd tell you what your new place is going to be like, and I wouldn't sugarcoat it. If there's a gaggle of mad fools running about, I'd tell you straight up. Maybe send some clever photos too.
1: Being a good sponsor means providing as much info as you can about your installation, your unit, and your host country. 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
0: Me mum would be a good sponsor too, now that I think about it.
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tell you, the woman I love, that I'm having a baby by a woman that I barely even know. 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
1: Fraud crackdown. I'm Lisa Brady, Fox News. More than 450 people now charged across the U.S. in just the past 2 weeks for schemes totaling more than $6 billion in fraud. And Assistant Attorney General Colin McDonald says it's more than just stealing taxpayer dollars.
2: Our sick, needy, and elderly, placing their faith in the gift of medicine, were neglected, ignored, and used for personal profit.
1: Health Secretary Robert F. Kennedy Jr. says the goal now is to stop and prevent fraud. He says under the previous administration, it was pay first, then chase.
3: And when I asked people the careers at HHS, how could you do this? This is crazy, because of course we never claw back anything. They said that they were told to focus on enrollment and not fraud.
1: One of the latest defendants charged with hospice fraud is accused of buying a Rolls Royce while using names from coroners to make it appear he was treating actual patients who were dying. An evacuation plan underway for some 11,000 seafarers stranded around the Strait of Hormuz. A UN agency just announcing it, saying the large-scale operation will be a coordinated effort involving Iran, Oman, the U.S., and others to help get ships through the strait. This as a ceasefire continues while the U.S. and Iran negotiate a longer-term deal, though there's already disagreement on progress made so far.
4: Now, True Social, the president saying that Iran will not get any money that can be used to sow chaos in the Middle East again. He adds that the money and or sanctions that the U.S. Treasury is releasing goes in escrow controlled by the USA and will be used for the purchase of food and medical supplies exclusively from the United States, including corn, wheat, and soybeans from our great American farmers. Now, in the Oval Office yesterday, the president says that his red lines will be met.
1: Fox Business' Edward Lawrence, Iran says it will control spending, also disputing any agreement yet on allowing U.N. nuclear inspectors to return. 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
5: 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This year, Armed Forces Entertainment brings the fire with alt rock heroes, We the Kings, and Neon Trees. 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We're also bringing game day action with soccer stars from top leagues across the U.S. and Europe, giving you an experience you won't find anywhere else. 4th of July has always been about getting together, letting loose, and celebrating the USA. Heat Wave is where all of that comes together. The music hits, the crowd's electric, and yeah, there might be a few fireworks too. Heat Wave is coming. Are you ready?
0: From the Fox Sports Studios in Los Angeles, here's Steve DeSager.
6: Big trade in the NBA. It won't be official till next month, but Giannis Antetokounmpo is going from Milwaukee to the Miami Heat, along with Bobby Portis, for four players, including Tyler Hero, and three first-round draft choices. The Dallas Mavericks' new coach reportedly will be Dusty May from Michigan. At the World Cup, Argentina at 2-0, won 2-0 against Austria. Two goals for Lionel Messi. France got two goals from Kylian Mbappe and a 3-0 win over Iraq. Victories for Norway and Algeria. The College World Series ended with an Oklahoma victory, 13-2 against North Carolina. The Padres took the late Major League game, 1-0 over Atlanta on a home run from Manny Machado. Colorado edged Boston 3-2 on a three-run triple bottom of the ninth off Aroldis Chapman. Dodgers got a leadoff homer from Shohei Ohtani, wound up winning 2-1 at Minnesota. And the White Sox, with two in the ninth, beat Cleveland 6-5.
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0: because, man, I really need to vent. 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
5: This day in Army history, June 28, 1778, the Battle of Monmouth took place during the Revolutionary War. After evacuating Philadelphia on June 18, British General Sir Henry Clinton marched 10,000 soldiers to New York City. General Washington's Continental Army followed closely behind. On the morning of June 28, the American advance guard under Major General Charles Lee attacked Clinton's rear guard at Monmouth, New Jersey. He failed to press his early advantage, and Clinton ordered a counterattack. A confused American retreat began. Washington hurried forward and met Lee moving away from the battle. Washington relieved him from command, halted the retreat, and rallied the army, repulsing four enemy assaults. Although a tactical draw, the Continental Army demonstrated it could fight on equal terms. For more information about the Army's proud history, go to history.army.mil.

0: You could try knocking, of course, or call ahead or something. How did you find my sanctuary?
1: Simple. I just look for indicators. Little bits of info that reveal a lot. Like you mentioned a few things in your Twitter feed, your schedule, weather, and I just put two and two together.
0: You put two and two together. I see Harvard in your future.
2: Be aware of what information can be revealed in your daily activities. That's good OPSEC.
0: You could try knocking, of course, or call ahead or something. How did you find my sanctuary?
1: Simple. I just look for indicators. Little bits of info that reveal a lot. Like you mentioned a few things in your Twitter feed, your schedule, weather, and I just put two and two together.
0: You put two and two together. I see Harvard in your future.
2: Be aware of what information can be revealed in your daily activities. That's good OPSEC.
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0: again. We've come a long way from where we began. 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
3: ABC News, I'm Wayne Cabot. President Trump says the $80 billion the Pentagon is asking for, mostly for the cost of the war against Iran, is, quote, very cheap. Defense Secretary Pete Hegseth is making the rounds on Capitol Hill ahead of a formal request to the Senate. For Iran, the deal with the U.S. is a windfall.
4: Iran did get some things up front. They get to sell their oil on the global market right away. That is a big deal. And then it said the U.S. would help set up a fund with Gulf nations to rebuild Iran's infrastructure from the damage done during the war. And that fund will be $300 billion.
3: ABC's Justin Fischel on our Start Here podcast. Iran's foreign ministry is dismissing Trump's claim on social media this morning that Iran has fully agreed to allowing in nuclear inspections. Iran's president is in Pakistan, fine-tuning the deal. Secretary of State Rubio is in Abu Dhabi, trying to reassure Gulf allies. Conservative commentator Tucker Carlson says he's out of the Republican Party, charging in a podcast the party is not loyal to the United States. The Supreme Court ruling border agents may remove green card holders who may have committed a crime involving moral turpitude. Another ruling today cut the hopes of a prisoner who got a haircut against his will in Louisiana.
5: He was serving a short term, several months behind bars back in 2020. And when he was in prison, prison guards refused his claims of devout religious practice and forcibly cut off his locks of hair, which he had been growing for 20 years at that time. He sought to sue those individual prison officials for the damages to seek accountability for what they did. And what the Supreme Court said today is he cannot do that.
3: ABC's Devin Dwyer. And the High Court ruled that if you lose your house in a tax sale, you are not owed fair market value by the government, just the surplus of the sale and nothing more. You're listening to ABC.
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7: Big trade in the NBA. It won't be official till next month, but Giannis Antetokounmpo is going from Milwaukee to the Miami Heat, along with Bobby Portis, for four players, including Tyler Hero, and three first-round draft choices. The Dallas Mavericks' new coach reportedly will be Dusty May from Michigan. At the World Cup, Argentina at 2-0, won 2-0 against Austria, two goals for Lionel Messi. France got two goals from Kylian Mbappe and a 3-0 win over Iraq. Victories for Norway and Algeria. The College World Series ended with an Oklahoma victory, 13-2 against North Carolina. The Padres took the late Major League game, 1-0 over Atlanta on a home run from Manny Machado. Colorado edged Boston 3-2 on a three-run triple bottom of the ninth off Aroldis Chapman. Dodgers got a leadoff homer from Shohei Ohtani, wound up winning 2-1 at Minnesota. And the White Sox, with two in the ninth, beat Cleveland 6-5.

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4: Welcome to this week's Reflective Moments of America's Military, a weekly segment where we take you through some of the major events from the U.S. military's 250-year history. On June 20th, 1924, United States Army Major Audie Murphy was born. While then Second Lieutenant Murphy commanded Company B near Holzwehr, France, he was surrounded by German enemies. Despite being alone and suffering a leg wound, Murphy killed or wounded 50 enemy soldiers, receiving the Medal of Honor for his heroics. This has been this week's Reflective Moments of America's Military.
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1: This is water. Can you feel this, Helen? W-A-T-E-R. Yes, water! Helen, it's water! And this is a doll!
0: By pressing her fingers into her teacher's hands, Helen Keller was able to spell, and at long last, she could see hope and a bright future.
1: Yes, Helen! D-O-L-L, doll!
0: Foresight. 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
2: Do you see that? 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Same as right here on these ABUs. That's my kid.
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5: 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We're also bringing game day action with soccer stars from top leagues across the U.S. and Europe, giving you an experience you won't find anywhere else. 4th of July has always been about getting together, letting loose, and celebrating the USA. Heat Wave is where all of that comes together. The music hits, the crowd's electric, and

0: not invisible. They may be all around you, in the clubs you go to, the work sites you visit. Human traffickers. Modern-day slave traders out in the open for all to see, selling people for labor or prostitution. Physical and mental abuse, forced isolation, the withholding of passports and money. These are just some of the signs. If you see or suspect human trafficking, report it immediately to your chain of command. They aren't invisible. 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Modern-day slave traders out in the open for all to see, selling people for labor or prostitution. Physical and mental abuse, forced isolation, the withholding of passports and money. These are just some of the signs. If you see or suspect human trafficking, report it immediately to your chain of command.
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0: president stays the course. I'm Lisa Brady, Fox News, standing by the framework agreement with Iran as talks with the U.S. continue and sending this message to critics.
1: Well, I think anybody that's been critical of it has to be educated, even if they're friends of mine.
0: President Trump also insisting the American people support the effort.
1: You want to see trouble? Let them have a nuclear weapon. We're doing very well with Iran. They've been decimated, and we're making a deal with them, and we'll see how that all goes.
0: He also disputes Iran's claims that no deal has been made yet on allowing UN nuclear inspectors to return. Iranian officials also contradicting the president's position that unfrozen assets will be subject to oversight and used to buy U.S. farm goods for the Iranian people. The president speaking less than an hour ago as he arrived in Pennsylvania to talk about the U.S. economy at a Mack truck factory. That speech scheduled to begin at this hour. The president also still pushing for the Save America Act ahead of a meeting with Senate Republicans.
1: We have to be able to get proof of citizenship when you vote. Otherwise, we don't have elections. We have to be able to get voter ID. So John is a leader, and hopefully he can get the votes.
0: Referring to Senate Majority Leader John Thune, who has said the votes aren't there at this point to clear a procedural hurdle or to end the filibuster rule, which the president has also called for to eliminate that hurdle. Today, the Senate is set to vote for the 10th time on a war powers resolution aimed at blocking further U.S. military action against Iran. More history made at the World Cup. Portugal's Cristiano Ronaldo just becoming the first player to score in six different World Cup tournaments with a goal in the sixth minute of a match against Uzbekistan, a day after Argentina's captain Lionel Messi broke the record for all-time goals in the tournament with 18. Messi and Ronaldo, the only men to play in six World Cups. 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
2: 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Service members would receive a 3.6% across-the-board pay raise under the Senate's fiscal 2027 defense policy bill. Anastasia Obis has more.
3: The House Armed Services Committee backed the Trump administration's proposed tiered pay raises for troops. Service members would see their salaries increase by 5 to 7%, depending on their rank. The Senate's support for a flat 3.6% military pay raise could complicate the White House's effort to implement tiered pay increases. Anastasia Obis, Federal News Network.
2: The Marine Corps wants to grow by as much as 5% by 2032. The force design plan would add thousands of troops to hit the Marine Corps' highest end strength in about a decade. The Marines are working with Pentagon leaders and lawmakers to fund a larger workforce starting in 2028. For more, visit federalnewsnetwork.com. I'm Michelle Sandifor.
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5: Big trade in the NBA. It won't be official till next month, but Giannis Antetokounmpo is going from Milwaukee to the Miami Heat, along with Bobby Portis, for four players, including Tyler Hero, and three first-round draft choices. The Dallas Mavericks' new coach reportedly will be Dusty May from Michigan. At the World Cup, Argentina at 2-0, won 2-0 against Austria, two goals for Lionel Messi. France got two goals from Kylian Mbappe and a 3-0 win over Iraq. Victories for Norway and Algeria. The College World Series ended with an Oklahoma victory, 13-2 against North Carolina. The Padres took the late Major League game, 1-0 over Atlanta on a home run from Manny Machado. Colorado edged Boston 3-2 on a three-run triple bottom of the ninth off Aroldis Chapman. Dodgers got a leadoff homer from Shohei Ohtani, wound up winning 2-1 at Minnesota. And the White Sox, with two in the ninth, beat Cleveland 6-5.
4: Top tracks. Trusted source.
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0: question. What do a family of four in Japan, a single mother stationed in Turkey, a 19-year-old in South Korea, and a colonel in Italy all have in common? Answer, the Family Center. 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
1: ABC News, I'm Wayne Cabot, saying Iran is wrong. President Trump maintaining Iran will let in nuclear inspectors. Iran's foreign minister saying no such deal was made.
2: They're wrong. They're wrong. They're wrong. They know they're wrong. They told us inside, and we have it down 100% inspections. And if they were right, I'd cancel the meetings right now.
1: Trump also justifying his ask of more war money from Congress, saying that the $80 billion he wants is very cheap to prevent Iran from using a nuclear weapon. The U.S. is easing restrictions on Iran's World Cup team, allowing the squad to travel into the country 2 days before the next match. Meta not commenting on a New York Times report today that it's building an odds-making app similar to Polymarket and Kalshi. Bargain hunters are all over Amazon today looking for Prime Day deals.
3: Amazon's summer sales event is kicking off today, and it'll run through Friday. Adobe Analytics predicts it'll likely drive over $26 billion in spending over 3 days, a 9% jump from last year.
1: ABC's Jim Ryan. Olympic skating legend Bode Miller, arrested in Idaho, says TMZ, for alleged possession of a controlled substance and drug paraphernalia. The Supreme Court saying a Rastafarian whose hair was cut by Louisiana prison workers can't sue them. Damon Lander says his hair is sacred. Shaving it violates his right to practice his religion.
4: In this particular context, as in many other contexts, there is no dispute as to the right at issue. And there is no dispute that the right at issue to not have his head shaved in this way was violated. But it is all about the remedy, not whether his rights were violated. And in this case, the court essentially says, yes, he has a right, but no, he doesn't have a remedy if the remedy is monetary damages.
1: Legal contributor James Sample. No changing of the guard in London. No daytime climb on the Eiffel Tower in France under a heat dome, giving France its highest recorded average.
5: 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We're also bringing game day action with soccer stars from top leagues across the U.S. and Europe, giving you an experience you won't find anywhere else. 4th of July has always been about getting together, letting loose, and celebrating the USA. Heat Wave is where all of that comes together. The music hits, the crowd's electric, and yeah, there might be a few fireworks too. Heat Wave is coming. Are you ready?
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7: Some big news just came down to the National Football League. The NFL is declining to hold a supplemental draft this summer, meaning that former Texas Tech quarterback Brendan Sorsby will not be able to enter the NFL this year and must instead wait until the 2027 draft. Sorsby was the only player to apply for supplemental draft consideration. In the NBA, the Portland Trail Blazers are hiring Minnesota Timberwolves assistant coach Mike Norris as their new head coach, but the story here is his contract terms. The Athletic reports Norrie got just a one-year deal with team options for each of the following two seasons. At the World Cup, Portugal, a 3-0 lead over Uzbekistan in the 42nd minute. Two of Portugal's goals scored by none other than, you guessed it, Cristiano Ronaldo.

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3: This day in Army history, June 28, 1778, the Battle of Monmouth took place during the Revolutionary War. After evacuating Philadelphia on June 18, British General Sir Henry Clinton marched 10,000 soldiers to New York City. General Washington's Continental Army followed closely behind. On the morning of June 28, the American advance guard under Major General Charles Lee attacked Clinton's rear guard at Monmouth, New Jersey. He failed to press his early advantage, and Clinton ordered a counterattack. A confused American retreat began. Washington hurried forward and met Lee moving away from the battle. Washington relieved him from command, halted the retreat, and rallied the army, repulsing four enemy assaults. Although a tactical draw, the Continental Army demonstrated it could fight on equal terms. For more information about the Army's proud history, go to history.army.mil.

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1: Warning to Iran. I'm Lisa Brady, Fox News. President Trump saying moments ago the U.S. will have to finish the job if Iran isn't reasonable. But he also says he thinks Iran will do what they have to do.
2: The Iran economy has been crushed and their defense industrial base has been damaged so severely that it'll take them many years to rebuild. Many, many years. And now we're trying to work out a deal that's fair.
1: Sounding an optimistic tone about ongoing talks, even as Iran contradicts some of what the U.S. is saying, including an agreement to allow nuclear inspections to resume. The president speaking at a Mack Trucks plant in Pennsylvania, touting an economic agenda he says is spurring investment and creating jobs. Democrats say it's only costing Americans more money. On the 10th try, the U.S. Senate just passing a war powers resolution already passed by the House, aiming to block further military action against Iran without congressional approval, though it's considered largely symbolic without the force of law. Sentencing day for multiple protesters convicted in the shooting at a Texas immigration center.
3: Eight individuals are sentenced to decades behind bars for last year's armed July 4th attack on the Prairieland ICE Detention Center in Alvarado, Texas, which resulted in a police officer shot in the neck. Alleged organizer Benjamin Song, who shot and wounded the officer, was sentenced to 100 years in prison. The seven others received terms ranging from 30 to 70 years. Prosecutors calling it domestic terrorism, calling the violence an attack plotted by Antifa operatives. But defense attorneys deny there were Antifa associations, insisting it was just a demonstration with fireworks before gunshots broke out.
1: Fox's Lillian Wu. It's the first Antifa-related sentencing after a Trump executive order designating the group as a domestic terror organization. Stocks finished lower, the Dow down 47 points at the bell after earlier gains. 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
4: This is your News in One. Reporting for AFN Europe, I'm Airman First Class Nova Nzeimana. The U.S. Army 16th Sustainment Brigade hosted a heritage festival and run in honor of the U.S. Army's 251st birthday at Smith Barracks Bombholder, Germany. The heritage festival celebrated the U.S. Army's legacy and community bonds through historical displays, ceremonies, and hands-on activities. Through the festivities, guests were able to interact with other members of the community, strengthening the bond between U.S. service members, their families, and local nationals. Commander of the 16th Sustainment Brigade, U.S. Army Colonel Christopher Richardson, says the event helps build camaraderie for the bombholder military community.
5: I firmly believe one thing that I want to get out of this event today is a stronger community bond. Once we get that community bond, we understand that we have each other's backs. We need each other. Our families are critical. I want our families to know that we are here for each other, we need each other, and we support each other.
4: That was your News in One. I'm Airman First Class Nova Nzeimana.
0: From the Fox Sports Studios in Los Angeles, here's Isaac Lohengrin.
6: At the World Cup, Portugal has just defeated Uzbekistan 5-0 behind two goals from you-know-who.
7: Bruno Fernandes. Neto sprinting down the right. Ronaldo through the middle. It's Cristiano Ronaldo for Portugal. It's 3-0. And Ronaldo strikes again.
6: The call on Fox of the NBA, the Portland Trail Blazers are hiring Minnesota Timberwolves assistant coach Mike Anori as their new head coach. But the story here, his contract terms, The Athletic reports it's just a one-year deal with team options for each of the following two seasons. The NFL is declining to hold a supplemental draft this summer, meaning that former Texas Tech quarterback Brendan Sorsby will not be able to enter the NFL this year. Instead, Sorsby must wait until the 2027 NFL Draft.
0: Yeah. AFN The Eagle.
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0: We loved him in Family Ties. We cheered him in Teen Wolf. And we revered him in Back to the Future. 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
2: From ABC News. Lindsay Davis, anchor Prime streaming weeknights on ABC News Live. On the 10th try, the Senate today finally approved a resolution to end the Iran war, a bipartisan rebuke made possible by the hospitalization of Republican Mitch McConnell.
3: On this motion, the yeas are 50, the nays are 48. The concurrent motion is agreed to.
2: Just now in a statement, the White House says there are no hostilities, and so this motion has no significance. President Trump is asking for another $80 billion, mostly to finance the war, on top of the nearly $30 billion the Pentagon says has been spent already. Trump calls it a very cheap price to pay to stop a nuclear Iran. And about that effort, there are contradicting statements. ABC's Karen Travers.
4: President Trump Tuesday insisting the Iranians have agreed to allow nuclear inspectors into their country, despite a spokesman for Iran's foreign ministry saying they have no plans for that.
5: They're wrong. They're wrong. They know they're wrong. They told us inside, and we have it down 100% inspections. And if they were right, I'd cancel the meetings right now.
4: Asked when inspectors would actually be on the ground in Iran, the president said there is no rush. It will be at the appropriate time. Vice President Vance Monday said he expects the inspectors to start their work this week. Karen Travers, ABC News, the White House.
2: The Supreme Court rules border agents may remove green card holders who may have committed a crime involving moral turpitude. It also ruled that a Rastafarian former prison inmate in Louisiana cannot sue guards for cutting his dreadlocks against his will. And the High Court ruled that if you lose your house in a tax sale, you are not owed fair market value from the government. Bargain hunters are all over Amazon today looking for those Prime Day deals.
6: Amazon's summer sales event is kicking off today, and it'll run through Friday. Adobe Analytics predicts it'll likely drive over $26 billion in spending over 3 days, a 9% jump from last year.
2: ABC's Jim Ryan, a sell-off in tech stocks today. 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
7: This is your News in One. Reporting for AFN Europe, I'm Airman First Class Nova Nzeimana. The U.S. Army 16th Sustainment Brigade hosted a heritage festival and run in honor of the U.S. Army's 251st birthday at Smith Barracks Baumholder, Germany. The heritage festival celebrated the U.S. Army's legacy and community bonds through historical displays, ceremonies, and hands-on activities. Through the festivities, guests were able to interact with other members of the community, strengthening the bond between U.S. service members, their families, and local nationals. Commander of the 16th Sustainment Brigade, U.S. Army Colonel Christopher Richardson, says the event helps build camaraderie for the bombholder military community.
8: I firmly believe one thing that I want to get out of this event today is a stronger community bond. Once we get that community bond, we understand that we have each other's backs. We need each other. Our families are critical. I want our families to know that we are here for each other, we need each other, and we support each other.
7: That was your News in One. I'm Airman First Class Nova Nzeimana.
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9: At the World Cup, England and Ghana were scoreless in the 30th minute in Foxborough. Earlier today in Houston, Cristiano Ronaldo scored two goals in Portugal's 5-0 win over Uzbekistan. Here's how his second goal sounded on Fox.
10: Bruno Fernandes. Neto sprinting down the right. Ronaldo through the middle. It's Cristiano Ronaldo.
9: In the NBA, the Portland Trail Blazers are hiring Minnesota Timberwolves assistant coach Mike Anori as their new head coach. The story here, however, the contract terms. Athletic reports it's just a one-year deal with team options for each of the following two seasons. And the NFL is declining to hold a supplemental draft this summer. That means that former Texas Tech quarterback Brendan Sorsby will not be able to enter the NFL this year and must instead wait until the 2027 draft.
1: Fresh music.

0: During the War of 1812, the residents of St. Michael's, Maryland learned their village was about to be attacked by the British. To outwit them, the townspeople blacked out the lights in their homes, then hung lanterns high in the trees in the surrounding hills. The British were fooled and overshot the village, hitting only one house. Although they didn't use the term Operation Security, the whole town applied its principles and was spared. Then, as now, everyone's participation helps when it comes to OPSEC.
1: What do you think about Grassy Meadow?
2: What about Zombie Brains Red?
1: Oh, look, they have Shimmering Sunset.
2: Ooh, Tilt the World Barf Greenorama.
1: There's also Sandy Beach Taupe.
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1: Ooh, what's this one?
2: Oh, yeah, Biohazard Blue.
1: Yeah.
0: Here's an OPSEC tip for military family members. 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
4: 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Wherever I go, AFN Go goes with me. 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

0: Stan. 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Are you ready, amazing Stan?
1: Yeah, I'm ready!
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6: This is your News in One. Reporting for AFN Europe, I'm Airman First Class Nova Nzeimana. The U.S. Army 16th Sustainment Brigade hosted a heritage festival and run in honor of the U.S. Army's 251st birthday at Smith Barracks Baumholder, Germany. The heritage festival celebrated the U.S. Army's legacy and community bonds through historical displays, ceremonies, and hands-on activities. Through the festivities, guests were able to interact with other members of the community, strengthening the bond between U.S. service members, their families, and local nationals. Commander of the 16th Sustainment Brigade, U.S. Army Colonel Christopher Richardson, says the event helps build camaraderie for the Baumholder military community.
7: I firmly believe one thing that I want to get out of this event today is a stronger community bond. Once we get that community bond, we understand that we have each other's backs. We need each other. Our families are critical. I want our families to know that we are here for each other, we need each other, and we support each other.
6: That was your News in One. I'm Airman First Class Nova Nzeimana.

0: this for a reason. I feel pretty blessed to have a very strong support group between the family and friends, and it's been amazing. You gotta not be shamed by it and kind of go out there and do your thing.
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1: Hey, what you doing?
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1: Oh, come on. 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Sound like anyone you know, or...
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1: Yeah, that's what I'm saying.
2: 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That is so cool.
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0: rebuke for President Trump. I'm Lisa Lucera, Fox News. As the Senate passes a measure that would block further military action against Iran, though it's largely symbolic.
1: It did pass 50 to 48. Among the GOP yeses were Cassidy, Collins, Paul, and Murkowski. John Fetterman, the Democrat, voted no.
0: Fox's Aisha Hosni at the White House. Two Republican senators were absent, Mitch McConnell and Dave McCormick, who was with the president in Pennsylvania. Senate Democratic leader Chuck Schumer says Democrats want to end the conflict.
2: This war is disgusting, and we hate it, and it should be ended immediately.
0: Schumer has repeatedly called on the Trump administration to release details of the Iran deal to Congress. The president of the battleground state of Pennsylvania making his economic pitch.
3: President Trump traveled to Pennsylvania's Lehigh Valley in a Mack Trucks factory to make his case for tariffs.
4: How don't you pay a tariff? You build your factory here and you hire American workers. It's quite simple, actually.
3: The president says tariffs on vehicles, including heavy-duty trucks like the ones made by Mack, will mean more of those trucks manufactured in the U.S.
4: All American roads will be filled with American trucks very shortly. Very few people are able to compete with us anymore.
3: President Trump is trying to reverse polling that shows a majority of voters disapprove of his handling of the economy and tariff policies.
0: Fox's Jared Halpern at the White House. Germany's national railway operator says it's halted trains across the country because of a problem with the digital radio system. There's no immediate word on the cause of the problem. That's according to the German news agency DPA. Wall Street pullbacks on tech companies sent the major indexes lower. The Dow lost 45. The Nasdaq minus 579. The S&P down 107. The price of oil now at $73 a barrel for August delivery as tensions with Iran have somewhat eased. 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
6: I'm Staff Sergeant Destiny Hill. In Japan, Chief Master Sergeant of the Space Force, John Bentivegna, spoke with senior non-commissioned officers of the 35th Fighter Wing at Misawa Air Base. 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In Malaysia, military, civilian, and non-governmental leaders from 20 countries gathered for the third summit of the Indo-Pacific Health Alliance for Security. And in Guam, active duty and reserve airmen, sailors, and soldiers teamed up to refine Guam's cyber network and emergency radio infrastructure for a Department of War innovative readiness training program and cybersecurity training opportunity. 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
7: At the World Cup, England and Ghana were scoreless in the 30th minute in Foxborough. Earlier today in Houston, Cristiano Ronaldo scored two goals in Portugal's 5-0 win over Uzbekistan. Here's how his second goal sounded on Fox.
8: Bruno Fernandes, Neto sprinting down the right, Ronaldo through the middle. It's Cristiano Ronaldo for Portugal! It's 3-0! And Ronaldo strikes again!
7: In the NBA, the Portland Trail Blazers are hiring Minnesota Timberwolves assistant coach Mike Anori as their new head coach. The story here, however, the contract terms. Athletic reports it's just a one-year deal with team options for each of the following two seasons. And the NFL's declining to hold a supplemental draft this summer. That means that former Texas Tech quarterback Brendan Sorsby will not be able to enter the NFL this year and must instead wait until the 2027 draft.

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0: When I was a kid, I used to read comic books. Okay, I still read comic books. Favorite superhero? Spider-Man. That spider-sense thing that he has that warns him of danger? Very cool. Well, guess what? We all sort of have a spidey sense. It's true. Only we call it street smarts. 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You didn't think you had any superpowers.
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2: This is your News in One. Reporting for AFN Europe, I'm Airman First Class Nova Nzeimana. The U.S. Army 16th Sustainment Brigade hosted a heritage festival and run in honor of the U.S. Army's 251st birthday at Smith Barracks Baumholder, Germany. The heritage festival celebrated the U.S. Army's legacy and community bonds through historical displays, ceremonies, and hands-on activities. Through the festivities, guests were able to interact with other members of the community, strengthening the bond between U.S. service members, their families, and local nationals. Commander of the 16th Sustainment Brigade, U.S. Army Colonel Christopher Richardson, says the event helps build camaraderie for the Baumholder military community.
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2: 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I'm Airman First Class Nova Nzeimana.

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3: Agent 6, mission review. 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
1: From ABC News, I'm Dave Packer. President Trump is threatening to cancel negotiations with Iran if they do not agree to long-term nuclear inspections.
2: Iran's reasonable if they're smart. Otherwise, we'll have to finish the job, which will take about maybe less than a week.
1: While the president says Tehran already agreed to those inspections, Iran insists it's made no such promise. Today on Capitol Hill, the Senate delivered its strongest rebuke yet. Four Republicans joined Democrats to say the war must stop unless the White House seeks congressional approval. Democratic Senator Richard Blumenthal.
3: I hope we can avoid a restart of this disastrous, unnecessary conflict, but it will depend on smart, strategic negotiations.
1: The White House says that vote has, quote, no significance. The Supreme Court has issued a new ruling on religious freedom. In a 6-3 decision today, the court rejected former inmate Damon Landor's bid to sue for damages after he was forcibly shaved bald in prison. Landor is a devout Rastafarian. ABC News legal contributor James Sample.
4: In this particular context, as in many other contexts, there is no dispute as to the right at issue. And there is no dispute that the right at issue to not have his head shaved in this way was violated. But it is all about the remedy, not whether his rights were violated. And in this case, the court essentially says, yes, he has a right, but no, he doesn't have a remedy if the remedy is monetary damages.
1: Police in Chico, California, you say the suspect in the deadly library shooting wanted to carry out a, quote, Columbine-style massacre.
5: He has no known connections to any of the victims in the library. And based on information revealed during the interviews, our detectives believe the suspect was influenced by the Columbine High School shooting.
1: Shipwreck on Wall Street, the NASDAQ falling 580 points today. 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
7: I'm Staff Sergeant Destiny Hill. 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And in Guam, active duty and reserve airmen, sailors, and soldiers teamed up to refine Guam's cyber network and emergency radio infrastructure for a Department of War innovative readiness training program and cybersecurity training opportunity. 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I'm Staff Sergeant Destiny Hill.
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8: At the World Cup, England and Ghana remain scoreless in the final minute of second half stoppage time. For perspective, England is ranked fourth in the world. Ghana ranked 64th in the world. Earlier, Cristiano Ronaldo scored two goals in Portugal's 5-0 win over Uzbekistan. Here's how the second sounded on Fox.
9: Bruno Fernandes. Neto sprinting down the right. Ronaldo through the middle. It's Cristiano Ronaldo for Portugal. It's 3-0. And Ronaldo strikes again.
8: In the NFL, Atlanta Falcons tight end Kyle Pitts has agreed to a 3-year, $54 million extension. In the NBA, the Portland Trail Blazers are hiring Minnesota Timberwolves assistant coach Micah Nori as their new head coach. Final whistle has just sounded in Foxborough. England and Ghana play to a scoreless draw.
0: One sound, one force.
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0: Let me out. 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
4: 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Service members would receive a 3.6% across-the-board pay raise under the Senate's fiscal 2027 defense policy bill. Anastasia Obis has more.
5: The House Armed Services Committee backed the Trump administration's proposed tiered pay raises for troops. 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The Senate's support for a flat 3.6% military pay raise could complicate the White House's effort to implement tiered pay increases. Anastasia Obis, Federal News Network.
4: The Marine Corps wants to grow by as much as 5% by 2032. The force design plan would add thousands of troops to hit the Marine Corps' highest end strength in about a decade. 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I'm Michelle Sandiford.

0: slaves in Virginia. That's history. But slavery is not a thing of the past. Today, human traffickers have millions of people trapped in forced labor or prostitution. And some of that slavery may be taking place close to where you work and live. Look for the signs. Hazardous, restrictive working and living conditions, physical and mental abuse, missing passports or visa, and no money. Report any suspicions to your chain of command.
1: He told the MPs he didn't know anything about human trafficking. Might be true. He says he didn't know that the bar he went to was involved. Maybe. He says he must have missed that briefing about how the DOD has a zero-tolerance policy toward, well, buying what you is selling. And I guess he didn't know what he did can lead to a dishonorable discharge, forfeiture of pay, even jail time. Ignorance. Not much of a defense against human trafficking.
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1: The peace agreement historic. I'm Lisa Lucera, Fox News.
2: Iran cannot have a nuclear weapon, if that's okay.
1: President Trump speaking to supporters at a Mack truck plant in Pennsylvania this afternoon, saying the deal calls for Iran to keep the Strait of Hormuz open, which will allow oil to flow through. NATO Secretary General Mark Rutte agrees with President Trump's Iran strategy.
3: This is an exporter of chaos. It is an exporter of terrorism. It would be devastating for the region. It would be devastating for the whole world. And if that moment would come where they would get their hands on a nuclear weapon, it is too late.
1: On Fox's special report with Brett Baer, Rutte is set to meet with President Trump tomorrow. South Carolina Attorney General Alan Wilson has won the runoff election to become the state's Republican nominee for governor, defeating Lieutenant Governor Pamela Yvette, whom President Trump had endorsed. She also had support from outgoing Governor Henry McMaster. Wilson has served as Attorney General since 2011. In New York City, polls open for about another hour in today's congressional primaries, and Mayor Zoran Mamdani has announced who he's backing.
4: Daria Lisa Chevalier, you might not have heard of her, and she says that's the point. She is brand new to the scene. Claire Valdez and progressive Brad Lander. Those are the three to watch in this race. The group wants to abolish ICE, cut police funding, and take down the Democratic establishment.
1: Fox's Alexis McAdams. Several Democrats are seeking the nomination in District 12 as Democrat Jerry Nadler is retiring, including Trump critic George Conway and JFK grandson Jack Schlossberg. The House has given final approval to a broad bipartisan bill aimed at lowering the cost of housing. The legislation would reduce federal regulations, streamline environmental reviews, speed up the construction process, and curb the influence of corporate landlords by limiting their ability to purchase single-family homes. The Senate passed the measure yesterday. President Trump expected to sign it tomorrow. America is listening to Fox News.
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